Music. Should have seen it coming, rolling down your eyes. I hope you're alright, though. I hope you're alright. And I should be sleeping, holding you at night. 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

0: This week, something familiar is being given a Scottish twist on Red FM as we get ready for the Shinty International matches in Cork. 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

0: week, something familiar has been given a Scottish twist on Red FM as we get ready for the Shinty International matches in Cork. Our own hurling and camogie players will be taking on Scotland's Shinty players on the 24th of October in Porky Queeve, with tickets on sale from October 1st. 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
7: It's 7 o'clock. Good morning. I'm Jane McNamara. A legal challenge is expected this morning over a decision to allow the Orange Order to march along the mainly nationalist Garvaghy Road in Drumcree. It'll be the first time the route has been used since 1998, when the dispute led to widespread violence. The Parades Commission has imposed a number of restrictions on tomorrow's march, saying it must begin at 8 a.m. and it may not include more than 35 people. Aonthu is calling on the Taoiseach Micheál Martin to use his influence with the British Prime Minister to ensure the parade does not go ahead. Party leader Pather Tobin says residents on Garvaghy Road are afraid.
8: I know from speaking to the families on the Garvaghy Roads that people are terrified. They're in fear for the safety of their children. Remember that the Drumcree March is synonymous with violence and threats and murders against nationalists in the Garvaghy Road over the 90s.
7: Meanwhile, Cork Sinn Féin will hold a solidarity protest today in support of residents of the Garvaghy Road. It'll get underway at the City Library end of the Grand Parade at 12:30 this afternoon. Iran says it's given the US a concrete 7-day plan to reopen the Strait of Hormuz. Iranian Foreign Minister Abbas Araghchi told reporters at the United Nations the choice now rests with the United States. Under the proposal, Iran would reopen the Strait of Hormuz and resume talks on its nuclear program in 7 days if the US lifts its naval blockade, eases oil sanctions, and observes a ceasefire that includes Lebanon. The US says positive and constructive discussions are taking place through mediation. Gardaí are appealing for witnesses following the death of a woman in her 70s in a crash in Wexford. Emergency services responded to a three-car collision at about 2:40 at Clonroche on the N30 yesterday afternoon. The woman who was the driver of one of the cars was pronounced dead at the scene. A man in his 50s in the second car was taken to hospital for treatment not thought to be life-threatening. People in the third car did not need medical treatment. Gardaí are asking anyone who witnessed the collision or who may have camera footage to come forward. A March for Choice will take place in Dublin today to highlight the barriers women face in accessing abortion. The abortion rights campaign protest will get underway at 2 o'clock at the Department of Health and will march on to the Dáil. It says there's no evidence of any benefit to the 3-day wait, but there's significant testimony to the real harm it causes. Co-convener of the abortion rights campaign, Rochelle Carroll, says the wait needs to be abolished.
9: We've been calling for the removal of the mandatory 3-day waiting period since before the legislation was even dry. The ink was dry on the page. So it's been 8 years. 1,500 people have had to travel to access abortion overseas because they've either timed out in Ireland or they have gotten a fetal anomaly diagnosis.
7: The INTO has asked teachers to refrain from attending staff and formal parent-teacher meetings outside of school hours. The union's given the directive to its members ahead of its first phase of industrial action on Monday, the 5th of October. It will join the Secondary Teachers Union, the ASTI, in a day of action on the 5th of October and a public service strike day on the 14th of October. Irish National Teachers Organisation General Secretary John Boyle sets out what's planned in their pay dispute.
10: The first strike day, probably 400 to 420,000 workers laying down tools on the 14th, Wednesday the 14th. So we've already purchased our placards. We'll be picketing every single one of the 3,250 schools in the country that day.
7: And people are being encouraged to visit their local library to mark National Public Library's open day today. Figures from the LGMA reveal almost 16 million visits were made to libraries.
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0: Adam Port, that's Move on Cork's Red FM. It is Cullum with you for Saturday morning here on Red FM right through until 9 a.m. Good morning and happy Saturday, my friends. Hopefully you have got loads of stuff planned for the weekend. We're going to ease you nicely into your weekend with lots of tunes for your Saturday morning over the next couple of hours, including some Florence Road on the way, playing in Cork next month in November at City Hall, Ariana Grande coming up, and The Weeknd next.
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Ariana Grande on Cork's Red FM. That is Hate That I Made You Love Me. She was in the top six at six last night. We do it every evening on the home run with me at just after 6 o'clock every single evening, counting down the biggest songs of the day in Cork. And we'll do it again Monday evening just after 6 o'clock. Not sure if Ariana is going to be there or not. Good chance she might be. Taylor Swift's brand new song was number one last night. It's Cullum looking after things in for Emer this Saturday morning right through until 9 a.m. These guys, they're coming to Cork, playing at City Hall next month. Totally sold out. They're flying it. Florence Road, 7563 on Red FM.

0: Olivia Dean, that is Man I Need on Red FM. Coming up for you in just a sec. Got some old school Black Eyed Peas. I Got a Feeling, get you in the mood early if you're heading out for a Saturday night later on tonight. And some George Ezra next.
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11: It's 8 o'clock. Good morning. I'm Jane McNamara. A legal challenge is expected this morning over a decision to allow the Orange Order to march along the mainly nationalist Garvahy Road in Drumcree. It'll be the first time the route has been used since 1998, when the dispute led to widespread violence. The Parades Commission has imposed a number of restrictions on tomorrow's march, saying it must begin at 8 a.m. and it may not include more than 35 people. Aintu is calling on Taoiseach Neil Martin to use his influence with the British Prime Minister to ensure the parade does not go ahead. Party leader Pather Tobin says residents are afraid.
12: I know from speaking to the families on the Garvahy Road that people are terrified. They're in fear for the safety of their children. Remember that the Drumcree March is synonymous with violence and threats and murders against nationalists in the Garvahy Road over the 90s.
11: Meanwhile, Cork Sinn Féin will hold a solidarity protest today in support of residents of the Garvahy Road. It will get underway at the City Library end of the Grand Parade at 12:30 this afternoon. Iran says it's given the US a concrete 7-day plan to reopen the Strait of Hormuz. Iranian Foreign Minister Abbas Araghchi told reporters at the United Nations the choice now rests with the United States. Under the proposal, Iran would reopen the Strait of Hormuz and resume talks on its nuclear program in 7 days if the US lifts its naval blockade, eases oil sanctions and observes a ceasefire that includes Lebanon. The US says positive and constructive discussions are taking place through mediators. Gardaí are appealing for witnesses following the death of a woman in her 70s in a crash in Wexford. Emergency services responded to a three-car collision at about 2:40 at Clonroach on the M30 yesterday afternoon. The woman who was the driver of one of the cars was pronounced dead at the scene. A man in his 50s in the second car was taken to hospital for treatment, not thought to be life-threatening. People in the third car did not need medical treatment. Gardaí are asking anyone who witnessed the collision or who may have camera footage to come forward. A woman in her 20s has been seriously injured following a crash involving a Jeep and an e-bike in County Louth. It happened at about 6:45 yesterday evening on John Street in Drogheda. The driver of the e-bike was brought to Our Lady of Lourdes Hospital, Drogheda, and then to Beaumont Hospital for treatment. No other injuries were reported. The road is closed for a forensic examination and local diversions are in place. There's also a road closure between Meat Market Lane and the junction of Dyer Street. Gardaí are appealing to anyone who witnessed the collision to come forward. The INTO has asked teachers to refrain from attending staff and formal parent-teacher meetings outside of school hours. The union's given the directive to its members ahead of its first phase of industrial action on Monday, the 5th of October. It will join the Secondary Teachers Union, the ASTI, in a day of action on the 5th of October and a public service strike day on the 14th of October. Irish National Teachers Organisation General Secretary John Boyle sets out what is planned in their pay dispute.
1: The first strike day, probably 400 to 420,000 workers laying down tools on the 14th, Wednesday the 14th. So we've already purchased our placards. We'll be picketing every single one of the 3,250 schools in the country that day. And if that doesn't bring government to their senses, we've a second day planned the following Wednesday.
11: And US broadcaster CNN has been banned from travelling with Donald Trump on Air Force One. It is the latest move in a battle between the White House and the media after the administration was forced to lift restrictions on some outlets. CNN was due to fly with the US president for his trip to Tennessee until a note released last night didn't include it on the schedule. And that's your news at 8:04.
13: How was school, Pat?
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0: Shakira, Birds in the Sky on Cork's Red FM. Saturday morning, it is Cullum looking after things this Saturday morning until 9 a.m. Good morning. Welcome to Saturday. Hopefully your weekend is going pretty well. Hopefully you had a good Friday night. You got a good Saturday planned and a solid Sunday planned tomorrow. I know a lot of people are going to be like checking their emails, waiting for the Oasis codes to come in. So we'll wait and see. I'll be doing that myself. See if we can get Oasis tickets over the weekend. I'm with you playing loads of tunes to get you into your Saturday morning between now and 9 a.m. Sienna Spyro on the way, some Shakira as well, and One Republic next.
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Shakira and Burna Boy. That's Die Die on Cork's Red FM. It is Saturday morning. It's Colm looking after things until 9 a.m. And then Stephanie Rainey is here from 9 a.m. with the best of Red FM breakfast with KC. Right now, though, let's get this on. It's her latest tune. She's flying it. Sienna Spyro, Great Expectation on Red.

0: Niall Horan and Tastes So Good to Me on Cork's Red FM. It's Colm looking after things this Saturday morning until 9 a.m. for 1 week only, lads. And Niall Horan, he's a busy boy at the moment. He kicked off his tour during the week with some UK dates in Birmingham, was the first one on Wednesday night, and he's got his Irish dates in November up in the Three Arena as well. And they're all doing it, aren't they? The lads, Harry Styles, back in Dublin as well next year. His tickets went on sale a couple of weeks ago too, and three nights there at Croke Park for him. On the way for you though, before we hand over to Stephanie Rainey at 9 a.m, got some Teddy Swims, Fontaine's DC playing Slane next year as well, and MK next.
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0: O'Connell. A legal challenge is expected in the north this morning over a decision to allow the Orange Order to march along the Meinhí Nationalist Garvaghy Road in Drumcree. It'll be the first time the route's been used since 1998 when the dispute led to widespread violence. The Parades Commission's imposed a number of restrictions on tomorrow's march, saying it must begin at 8am and it may not include more than 35 people. Aintu's calling on the Taoiseach, Micheál Martin, to use his influence with the British Prime Minister to ensure the parade does not go ahead. Party leader Peter Tobin says residents on the Garvaghy Road are afraid.
1: Well, this is absolutely shocking, and I know from speaking to the families on the Garvaghy Road that people are terrified. They're in fear for the safety of their children. Remember that the Drumcree March is synonymous with violence and threats and murders against nationalists in the Garvaghy Road over the 90s.
0: A pedestrian has died following a hit and run in County Kerry overnight. They were pronounced dead at the scene of the crash, which involved a van. It happened after 3am on the N69 near Drummin Upper Listowel. A section of the N69 between Cairdown roundabout and the townland of Derry is closed for a technical examination and local diversions are in place. Gardaí are appealing for witnesses. Gardaí are also appealing for witnesses following the death of a woman in her 70s in a road crash in Wexford. She was the driver of one of three cars involved in a collision at Clonroach on the N30 around 20 to 3 yesterday afternoon and was pronounced dead at the scene. A man in his 50s in the second car was taken to hospital for treatment, not thought to be life-threatening. The occupants of the third car did not need medical treatment. A woman in her 20s has been seriously injured after the e-bike she was riding was involved in a collision with a Jeep in County Louth. It happened on John Street in Drogheda around 6:45 yesterday evening. The woman was initially brought to Our Lady of Lourdes Hospital in Drogheda before being transferred to Beaumont Hospital in Dublin for treatment. No other injuries were reported. The road is closed for a forensic examination and local diversions are in place. The Haymarket Bridge is also closed. Gardaí are appealing to anyone who witnessed the collision to come forward. Iran says it's given the US a concrete 7-day plan to reopen the Strait of Hormuz. Iranian Foreign Minister Abbas Araghchi told reporters at the United Nations the choice now rests with the United States. Under the proposal, Iran would reopen the Strait of Hormuz and resume talks on its nuclear program in 7 days if the US lifts its naval blockade, eases oil sanctions and observes a ceasefire. That includes Lebanon. A March for Choice will take place in Dublin today to highlight the barriers women face in accessing abortion. The Abortion Rights Campaign's protest will get underway at 2pm at the Department of Health and will march on to the Dáil. It says there's no evidence of any benefit to the 3-day wait, but there's significant testimony to the real harms it causes. Co-convener of the Abortion Rights Campaign, Rochelle Carroll, says the wait needs to be abolished.
2: It's been 8 years we've been calling for the removal of the mandatory 3-day waiting period since before the legislation was even dry. The ink was dry on the page. So it's been 8 years. 1,500 people have had to travel to access abortion overseas because they've either timed out in Ireland or they have gotten a fetal anomaly diagnosis.
0: The INTO's asked teachers to refrain from attending staff and formal parent-teacher meetings outside of school hours. The union's given the directive to its members ahead of its first phase of industrial action on Monday, October 5th. It'll join the secondary teachers' union, the ASTI, in a day of action on October 5th and a public service strike day on October 14th. US broadcaster CNN's been banned from travelling with Donald Trump on Air Force One. It's the latest move in a battle between the White House and the media after the administration was forced to lift restrictions on some outlets. And that's your news at 9:04.
3: 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And someday, I'll probably kill him.
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7: Good morning, I'm Rory O'Hagan. Gaelic Games and in the McCarthy Insurance Group Premier Senior Football Championship, Clonakilty and Newcestown meet in their quarter-final clash today. That's in Dunmanway at 5. In the relegation playoff, Ballincollig take on St Michael's. That's in Ovens from 4. In the Senior A Championship quarter-final, Kilnamartra face Bailo and Gertig. That's in Ballyvourney at 4 o'clock. while in the relegation playoff, Clyde Rovers and O'Donovan Rossa go head-to-head in Macroom from 2:30. In the Cork ETB Rebel Ogue Premier 2 Minor Football Final Replay, Dermot Murrachu and Macroom go head-to-head. That's in Bishopstown. It starts at 7 o'clock. Rugby and Munster kick off their URC campaign this evening. The Reds host Glasgow Warriors at Thomond Park. That's at 5:30. Leinster are at the Lions from 12:30. The Energy All-Ireland League's kicking off today. In Division 1A, Cork Conn host Terenure. In 1B, Highfield take on Nina Ormond. ECC travel to face Naas. Football, Cork City are back in action this evening in the SSE Electricity Men's First Division. The Rebel Army are on the road to face Longford Town. Kickoff is at 7:30. In the FAI National League, ECC play their first ever home game in the competition today. They host CK United. Kickoff at the Mardyke is at 2 o'clock. International football, there's a big clash in the Nations League A Group 3 this evening as England take on the World Cup winner Spain. Kickoff at Wembley Stadium is at 7:45. In League B Group 2, Slovenia take on Scotland at 2 o'clock. And in motorsport, the Azerbaijan Grand Prix takes place this afternoon. Lights out in Baku is at 12 o'clock. That's the sport with Simply Suits.
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8: Okay, going to be a fairly nice morning. It's a gorgeous morning out there right now. Slight chance of some showers across kind of the morning and the mid-afternoon. It's going to be overall very nice. Lovely sunny spells, highs of around 17 degrees. Tonight then is the bigger chance of rain overnight. Kind of around 12 o'clock we're going to get overnight rain, and then tomorrow is looking kind of the same. Some sunny spells in there as well though from around 11 o'clock. So going to be wet overnight, but then tomorrow nice sunny spells clearing the day for your Sunday. Hey lads, I'm telling you now, 26th of September, we could not be asking for better than this. It's going to be absolutely lovely for the weekend overall, and we will take it.
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8: Alright, an enormous win yesterday. Tom in Rock Chapel in North Cork was at work, took the call and won the cash machine. It's unbelievable. We love a winner on our doorstep. 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We've reloaded it. 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You've got until the 9th of October, so Friday week, to get this entry in. That is when this call is going to be on the way, and it's going to change someone's life. It is going to be a guaranteed win on the 9th of €312,000. It's massive. Text RED to 57557 and good luck. Good morning, happy Saturday. It's Steph with you for the best of KC. Let's kick in with some music from Amble after BB Rexha.
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0: and it's Stephanie Rainey here with you. Your Saturday morning is just gone 20 past nine. And we are doing the best of KC between now and 12 o'clock. I hope you are so well. Straight in, I've got to give a great shout out to a Millie. Millie, this came in from Rachel. Millie, happy fourth birthday. That comes in from your mom, your dad, your brothers and sister, Abby and Riley. Looking for some K-pop Demon Hunters. I'll try my best for that a little bit later on in the show. But if I don't get to that day, I want to say massive, massive happy birthday. Fourth birthday is an important one. So I hope you have an amazing day. Some nice sunshine, hopefully, across your birthday day, Millie. Anything else like that today, send them in to me, 086-8104-106, and I'll do my best to get to them. Right, let's kick off with some lovely stuff from breakfast, because Casey was telling us this week about a very, and I mean very, entrepreneurial kid. Check it out.
1: 12-year-old boy has been suspended from school in the UK after teachers discovered he'd launched his own illegal lunchtime business.
2: Nice.
1: What was he doing?
2: Selling sweets.
1: Not sweets.
3: He's... crisps.
2: 12. Vapes.
1: Yeah. 12 years old, booted out of school for 2 weeks.
3: Crisps?
1: Not selling crisps or vapes.
3: Okay.
2: Exam answers.
1: No.
3: At 12, I don't think so.
4: I don't know. I can't think what he'd be doing. Sweets?
1: His name is Gary Toomas from Sheffield. Do you know what he did?
3: What?
1: I love Gary. He took his old lady's air fryer and put it into a big bag. Took a load of waffles, frozen nuggets out of the freezer and went in and plugged it into the back of the school hall.
3: I'll have two orders, please.
1: Set down, there was a queue going out the door of people. He was charging them a couple of quid ahead for nuggets and chips.
3: Oh, that's...
1: And he got hoofed out of school for that.
2: That entrepreneurial spirit should be encouraged.
1: How could you shoot down a kid for doing that?
3: Absolutely.
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0: Kim, and it's Steph here with you doing the best of KC on your Saturday morning. It's just gone 9:30 and I hope you are so well. Okay, this week, the team were wondering about, you know, the different types of seasons we have in Cork. Like, there's such a thing. There really is. Check it out. It's Cork weather.
1: A guy who has an amazing Instagram page, Jason O'Gorman, but he comes up with these very funny memes. Mm. And he has one for the Cork weather system. Rory, we start with winter, and then we go into spring, Kelly. Then we go into mocky-ass summer. And then we go into actual winter. We go from actual winter into grand stretch. We have leave and start weather. Summer week goes into hose pipe ban. It goes to hailstones and barbecues. We go from second summer to my favourite season, Catmalogian. Darkness goes to Baltic. Baltic goes to don't make unnecessary journeys.
2: Yeah.
1: And then everybody...
0: Yes! Spot on there. What are we in the middle of right now? I don't know. It's like the most unseasonably warm year we've had in such a long time. Coming up, I'll be talking about Riddle Wars. It got very heated this week on Breakfast during Riddle Wars. That's after some of Calvin Harris and Jazzy. But this first from Lizzo. What a tune. It's Juice. It's Red FM, your Saturday morning.

0: Red FM. It's just gone 20 to 10, your Saturday morning. I hope wherever you're listening, you are very, very well. It's a gorgeous day out there so far, and so far so good. A little bit of rain expected at some stage today, but nothing too crazy, and we will take that all day long. It's Steph here with you doing the best of KC. So many amazing moments from this week's breakfast show. It was so good to have KC back after a little sickness hiatus. So it was great to have him back in the airwaves all week, and they gave us some unbelievable moments, including this one. Here's Riddle Wars. They got very heated between the team. It can do, though. It can do. A riddle will divide the room. Check it out.
1: It's riddle time, baby.
2: Riddle it just a little bit.
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2: Just a little bit of the crack.
1: Friday morning, it's the world's bitchiest radio feature. It is Kelly versus Rory versus Vic. Shout your name and not the answer.
4: We haven't done this for ages.
1: I know. I feel like you're going to, you're ready for a reset on
4: Let's
1: it.
4: Let's
1: okay.
4: go.
1: Okay, what word contains 26 letters but only has 3 syllables?
5: Roar.
1: Yeah?
5: Alphabet.
4: He says that like he's like, oh, alphabet.
1: Rory, by the way, just a little bit of background here into Rory's brain. Rory does the crosswords every single day and nails it every single day.
4: He does, and
1: words,
4: he doesn't talk to any of us.
1: Words and puzzles are his thing. If two's company and 3's a crowd, what are 4 and 5? 2's company, 3's a crowd, what are 4 and 5?
6: Rory's caught out now because he hasn't heard it before.
4: That's it. His photographic memory is letting him down.
1: If 2's company and 3's a crowd, what are 4 and 5?
4: No idea.
1: Give you a couple of seconds. Mac is in with the answer. The answer is 9.
4: Oh, for goodness.
1: Hey, come on, Dave. What's 4 and 5?
4: Yeah,
1: answer is 9.
4: I know.
1: I am an odd number. Take away a letter and I become even. What am I? I'm an odd number. Take away a letter and I become even.
5: Roar.
6: 7. Kelly.
1: Kelly.
5: No, Kelly never said her name.
6: She did.
5: Kelly
6: she
5: never said her name.
6: She
5: Kelly
6: said
5: never said her name.
1: She said the answer
5: she
1: and her name.
5: No, she said the answer and then I said my name. So can I answer,
4: KC,
5: please?
4: She got that.
5: Can I answer, please?
6: You're, yeah, no, but you might have just KC, copied me.
1: No. That's rough
4: no,
1: now. That's
4: Kelly
1: rough.
4: Got
1: I know
4: that.
1: The rules, but that's,
6: no,
1: that's
6: I'll
1: rough.
6: No, I'll accept
4: no,
6: that.
4: No, you won't.
5: The answer is 7.
4: No.
5: I get the point.
4: Rory, you're such a... Like, what?
5: Like, rules are rules. Like, it'll be anarchy
6: otherwise. I'm okay with it. I'm okay with it.
1: Half a point each, okay? Half a point each. Lads. I have cities but no houses, forests but no trees, and rivers but no water. What am I?
5: Roar.
1: Rory?
5: An atlas.
4: He just goes, raw.
1: Roar.
4: So he doesn't even, he's like, you.
1: Okay.
6: Because he's heard it before. It's fine. It's okay, Vic.
1: I'm looking for a tricky one here.
4: Are you giving him the answers, Casey?
1: I am, Hoop. Okay. For 10 points and to take the game. The more of this there is, the less you can see.
4: Oh, God.
1: What is it? The more of this there is, the less that you can see.
5: More of this there is. Roar.
1: Go.
5: Fog.
1: You're out of the game, buddy.
5: That's the correct
4: Vic.
5: Answer.
1: It's not what I have.
4: Vic. Darkness.
1: Is correct. Yes! Vic takes the game, everybody.
5: I'm not having that.
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0: Casey Abrams, Look at My Life. It's Cork's Red FM and you are listening to the best of KC on your Saturday morning. It's Steph here with you. Still to come, I'm playing you music in the next few minutes from The Killers, some Cat's Eye, some Hoogle. I've also got a brand new cash machine total after a massive win yesterday in North Cork. But we are giving away our biggest prize amount ever Friday week and you do not want to miss it. That plus a ton more from Breakfast Across this week on the other side of your news and sport.
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10: It's 10 o'clock. Good morning. I'm Ruth O'Connell. A pedestrian has died following a hit and run in County Kerry overnight. Gardaí are appealing for witnesses to that collision and two further incidents in Wexford and Louth. Maggie Chambers reports.
11: The pedestrian was pronounced dead at the scene of the collision, which involved a van. It happened after 3 a.m. on the N69 near Drummin Upper Listowel. The road is closed between Caherdown roundabout and the townland of Derry for a technical examination and local diversions are in place. Separately, in Wexford, a woman in her 70s died following a three-car crash at Clonroach on the M30 around 20 to 3 yesterday afternoon. The woman, who was the driver of one of the vehicles, was pronounced dead at the scene. And a woman in her 20s is in a serious condition in Beaumont Hospital in Dublin after the e-bike she was riding was involved in a collision with a Jeep in County Louth. It happened on John Street in Drogheda around 6:45 yesterday evening. The road is closed for an examination by Garda Forensic Collision Investigators, as is the Haymarket Bridge, and local diversions are in place.
10: A decision to allow the Orange Order to march along the Garvahi Road in Drumcree for the first time in almost 30 years is expected to be the subject of a legal challenge this morning. A Parades Commission determination was published yesterday detailing a number of restrictions on tomorrow's march. Politicians have clashed over the issue, with unionists welcoming it, nationalists criticising it, and the Garvahi Road Residents Coalition opposing it and taking the legal action. It's understood officers from Scotland have been drafted in to help with the PSNI's policing operation tomorrow. In statement, the government here says it does not want to see a return to the divisions of the past after the route was banned in 1998 following years of violence. NTÚ leader Pádraig Tobin says the Taoiseach must intervene to stop the parade from taking place.
12: I think it's really incumbent now on the Taoiseach to make sure that he uses his influence with the British Prime Minister to make sure that this does not go ahead. This is probably one of the most destabilizing decisions that has been made in the North since the Good Friday Agreement. And I really fear for the outcome of the march tomorrow.
10: The majority of people want to pause the building of data centres here. An Irish Times Ipsos B&A poll on some of the current most topical issues shows 23% of those surveyed supported building more data centres. The poll also found 44% were in favour of keeping the triple lock as opposed to 34% who wanted it removed. The legislation means troops can't be deployed without a UN mandate. The government's being asked to hear the voices of those affected by this country's abortion restrictions. The Abortion Rights Campaign will hold its annual March for Choice at the Department of Health from 2 o'clock this afternoon. Protesters say 8 years after the repeal of the Eighth Amendment, many in rural communities are travelling to find a GP or hospital that will care for them. Abortion Rights Campaign co-convener Richelle Carroll says they will march on the Dáil.
13: So we are meeting outside the Department of Health at 2 p.m. And once we have congregated a nice group of people, we will be taking off. We will be having a join-in point at the corner of Stephen's Green where the Wolf Tone statue is. And then that will be continuing on and we'll be finishing up on Molesworth Street.
10: Borrowing from libraries has increased from 16.2 million items in 2023 to more than 22 million last year. Data from the local government management agency reveals books, audiovisual items, newspapers and magazines were among some of the items loaned to members of the public. Figures also show almost 793,000 people now carry a library card, allowing them access to more than 11 million items. And virtual reality headsets could soon be used to calm A&E patients. A hospital in Turkey use the headsets to show calming images accompanied with classical music in an effort to reduce high blood pressure. After 15 minutes, the group using Vior alongside medication had lower blood pressure than those who just used medication. That's your news at 4 minutes past 10.
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17: Good morning, I'm Rory O'Hagan. Gaelic Games and in the McCarthy Insurance Group, Premier Senior Football Championship, Clonakilty and Newcestown meet in their quarter-final clash today. That's in Dunmanway at 5. And the relegation playoff, Ballincollig take on St Michael's. That's in Ovens from 4. In the Senior A Championship quarter-final, Kilnamartra face Bailogh and Gaertig. That's in Ballyvourney at 4 o'clock. While in the relegation playoff, Clyde Rovers and O'Donovan Rossa go head-to-head in Macroom from 2.30. In the Cork ETB Rebel Oak Premier 2 Minor Football Final replay, Diarmuid and Murucú and Macroom go head-to-head. That's in Bishopstown. It starts at 7 o'clock. Rugby and Munster kick off their URC campaign this evening. The Reds host Glasgow Warriors at Thomond Park. That's at 5.30. Leinster are at the Lions from 12:30. The Energy All-Ireland League's kicking off today. In Division 1A, Cork Conn host Terenure. In 1B, Highfield take on Nena Ormond. UCC travel to face Naas. Football, Cork City are back in action this evening in the SSE Electricity Men's First Division. The Rebel Army are on the road to face Longford Town. Kickoff is at 7.30. In the FAI National League, ECC play their first ever home game in the competition today. They host CK United. Kickoff at the Mardyke is at 2 o'clock. International football, there's a big clash in the Nations League A Group 3 this evening as England take on the World Cup winner Spain. Kickoff at Wembley Stadium is at 7.45. In League B Group 2, Slovenia take on Scotland at 2 o'clock. And in motorsport, the Azerbaijan Grand Prix takes place this afternoon. Lights out in Baku is at 12 o'clock. That's the sport with Simply Suits.
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0: It's going to be a pretty nice day overall. I can still see blue sky out my window here. Going to get the odd shower as the day progresses and especially into the evening. A bit more rain on the way. But overall, your Saturday is sunny with a bit of cloud cover and highs of 17 degrees.
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0: All right, Tom had an incredible win yesterday afternoon. He's down in North Cork at work, answered the phone and scooped an enormous cash machine total. So with that, we have reloaded the cash machine again and we are doing a record-breaking amount of money Friday week, the 9th of October. So a two-weeker, but It's because there is €312,000 in the cash machine. 312k is what you're playing for, and it will be going to somebody's bank account on Friday, October 9th. 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You've got until 3pm on Friday 9th of October to get this entry in. That is when this call is going to be on its way to one lucky listener. All you have to do then, just like Tom did, is answer your phone within five rings, tell us the correct prize amount, and we will send you the cash. €312,000 is the correct total. Text RED to 57557 and good luck. Good morning, it's Steph here with you for your Saturday morning. We're doing the best of KC. Cat's Eye is on the way for you next after Hoogle and a Mid-Age Angel. Cork's Hit Me.

That's brand new from Cat's Eye. It's Animal on Cork's Red FM. It's Stephanie Rainey here with you for your Saturday morning. We are doing the best of KC. Got some more from Breakfast coming your way in the next few minutes after Femi and the Kid Laroi. But this first, an absolute classic from the Killers. It's Human on Red FM.

0: Cork's Red FM. Happy Saturday. It's Stephanie Rainey here with you for your Saturday morning. We're doing the best of KC. It's just gone 20 past 10 and I'm still seeing that lovely blue sky out my window. My teeny tiny little patch of window that I can see. Now, a little bit breezy out there, but I love to see the little blue sky poking through, especially as we're lads. We are at the end of September and honestly, it's still like slightly shorts weather. It's great. It's amazing. We really, really cannot complain about the summer and autumn of 2026 so far, and long may it last. Now, we are, of course, here to do the best of KC. And this week, on Wednesday, Sam and birthday boy Charlie had a go at winning words. Check this out.
1: Morning, Sam.
2: Morning, KC. How are you?
1: Very good. How's the birthday boy Charlie? He's with you there.
3: Good.
1: Hey, Charlie, happy birthday, buddy.
3: Thank you.
4: Did you open any presents yet, Charlie?
3: No.
4: Oh, you're so good.
1: So disciplined.
4: Wow.
1: He's waiting till he gets home from school. Charlie, what school are you in, Charlie?
3: Blarney Street.
1: Okay, who's your bestie? Do you want to say hello to your friends?
3: No.
4: You're dead right.
2: You don't want to miss any of them.
1: No, you have too many of them. You leave them out. Yeah. Okay, Sam and Charlie, let's go for this. We're going to say goodbye to Victoria, all right?
4: See you later.
1: Vic's studio.
2: Bye.
1: She gets switched off there now, lads. She can't hear this part of the show. Let's give you some words.
5: Red FM Breakfast's winning words.
1: Lads, if I give you the word bubble, what would you match with bubble?
3: Bubble gum.
1: Charlie, straight in, no messing. Prince.
3: Charming.
1: Do you play this every day, Charlie?
3: Yeah.
2: Every morning.
1: Every morning. You're just unbelievable. No messing. And coffee.
3: Table.
1: You're happy
3: cup.
1: With
3: cup.
1: Oh, you're going to go for cup. Okay, so we're locking in cup, coffee cup. So bubble gum, Prince Charming, and coffee cup. Are we happy with those, Charlie?
3: Yeah.
1: Charlie, if you get this wrong, you owe your mum a grand. Is that okay?
3: Yeah.
1: Right. All right, best of luck. Dave, do the honours. Let's bring Victoria back. I'll switch her studio back on. Three words are done.
4: Are we ready?
1: Very quick. Charlie's an expert at this, by the way.
4: Oh, okay. Okay.
1: What would you match with bubble?
4: Gum.
3: Yes.
1: Prince.
4: Charming.
1: Yes, we haven't had a winner in so long. God. Please tell me you matched something that
4: don't
1: I have here
4: me,
1: in front
4: Kelsey.
1: Of me for coffee. Coffee?
4: Cup?
1: Yes! You did it, Vic.
4: Oh, my God. Yay! Oh, thank God.
1: Outstanding.
4: Oh, the drought is over, lads.
2: I'm sweating.
1: Charlie's on the floor.
4: Charlie!
1: Pick him up.
4: Charlie,
1: get up off the ground, Charlie.
4: Do you know what you've just won?
3: Kids, no.
1: Kids.
2: Sir Molly is in the car and my niece Mia, so I'd say they'll claim it too, and his other brother has gone to school already.
1: Take it easy, all right?
3: Bye.
1: Bye, guys. Well done. We'll be in contact with you soon.
4: Well done.
1: Finally, another winner on Winning
4: I'm
1: Words.
4: So relieved.
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0: Canada's latest. That is Loser. It's Cork's Red FM, and it's Steph here doing the best of KC on your Saturday morning. It's just gone 10:30. I hope you are so well wherever you're listening. Now, maybe you were one of the many people this year who got very invested in the Traitors Ireland, and rightly so. It was so good this year. Cannot wait for next year. We are absolutely nailing this show, I have to say. Ireland is nailing it. It is brilliant. It is everything the Traitors should be. But it came to an end on Tuesday. There were 6 Cork contestants this year. 6, which was brilliant. Because I think that kind of even gets you even more invested. Because, like, you know, Ireland is so small, like 6 degrees of separation, all of that kind of stuff. But Casey was sent a voice note while they were all at the after party celebrating. Check this out.
1: There's a huge come down. There's a lot missing in people's lives in terms of TV when you get addicted to the show, like The Traitors, and then you have nothing to watch. It's all over. It's all done. What are you supposed to do? The wrap-up party happened the other night, and at 2 o'clock in the morning, my phone pinged. And
2: KC, it's Peter from The Traitors, Ireland Season 2. Just want to shout out there to all the Cork legends down there. I've got all the best players around me. The others going to have a word with all of you there. So ready to go.
3: What story? Power go. What's the crack? Up Cork. Up tip.
2: God, boys.
4: Hey, what's crack? Ian Kelly here. Slap the table. Up the Dubs. I'm on call.
5: It's Fionnuala from Balvihan/Frankfield.
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5: 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You're fabulous. Up Cork.
6: 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Ooh. Up Cork.
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11: Sean A. from Mayo, home of the All-Ireland Champions, and Cork for Sam next year.
1: Nice one. Yeah.
12: Pádraic from Kildare Town, well rested, and I will say to conclude, because I think of the last one, may you be pushing up daisies for eternity!
0: Unbelievable stuff. And again, like, the joy that this show brought. I was only talking to my brother about it the other day, and he was like, I'm actually like gutted it's over. And I think that what a lot of people got from The Traitors this year was like that sense of like the whole family sat down to watch it. So my niece and nephew all kind of got into it, and it became like a family show, especially for kids of a certain age. And that's something that we don't get a whole pile of these days. You know, we're all sort of in our separate rooms, like watching different things, like different series of different movies, whatever it might be, because we all have so much choice now. But The Traitors, absolutely, because you have to be watching it really in kind of real time. It unites people. It's one of those really great shows that is fun for all ages, and long may it continue. Season 3, I think they're looking for cast members. I've been saying it all week. If you feel like you could be good on The Traitors, go and give it a crack. Why not? Like, what have you got to lose? Go and put it in the application to be part of Season 3. They're looking for people right now, and go check it out, especially if you're a fan of the show. But what a laugh. The whole thing was just so good. Coming up, I am playing you some Taylor Swift. I've also got some Taylor Swift news after this from The Weeknd. It's Sacrifice on Red FM.

0: Taylor Swift, Opal Light. It's Cork's Red FM. She has dropped some new music there since Friday. People were waiting for it for a long time. And she basically released kind of a couple of extra tracks off her last album that weren't released. One is called Patient Zero. That seems to be the kind of one that she's like really magnifying at the moment. She's got a music video coming for that. She's debuting the music video at the VMAs tomorrow night over in the States. And none other than our very own Colin Farrell is starring in this alongside Dakota Johnson and Taylor Swift. So I will be so excited to see that. It looks amazing. It looks really kind of artistic and everything in between. But it's going to happen tomorrow night at the VMAs, which is happening again. Huge moments going to come from that. We're going to be talking all about that on Monday because you've got Madonna performing, Shaboozey performing, Somber. You're going to have a Dolly Parton tribute by Kacey Musgraves. There's going to be lots, and I mean lots, going on at this award show. And one of those things is, of course, a brand new music from Taylor Swift and a music video with Colin Farrell in it. Could we ask for more? Now, the fans of Taylor Swift are speculating that there's more stuff that could be happening in the background. Because she has got, I would imagine, tons and tons of unreleased music. You know, when she makes an album, she's going to write lots and lots of stuff, record lots of stuff, and then take the best ones from that bunch and put them on the album. Some of the speculation is coming that maybe she will re-record her first ever album. So when she was only a teenager, songs like Love Story, all that kind of stuff. Will she go back and do that and re-release it? Because she's dropping an awful lot of hints online that there's just more to come. The girl does not stop. At the start of this link, I actually said that like people were waiting a long time for it. They weren't really. That's actually not true. She's a machine when it comes to putting out music. People were excited about it, is what I should have said. She's releasing music consistently and constantly. So there's loads there. I think she just loves writing songs. She said it herself. She loves the whole thing of putting music together. So we'll see. Will we get a lot more stuff from Taylor Swift? Maybe we'll get another announcement tomorrow night. Who knows what could happen? But we shall wait and see. Now, we are, of course, doing the best of KC today. If there's anything else you would like me to mention today on the radio, whether there's something happening or whether there's a birthday in your house, a celebration of some sort, get them into me before 12 o'clock and I'll try my best to give you a little shout out. 0868104106 for now. Got some Five on the way, some Temper City and Beyond Chicago and Majestic. 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

0: for City, self-aware on Cork's Red FM. It's Steph here with you doing the best of KC this morning. Coming up, music from Role Model on the way, some Olivia Rodrigo, and of course, more bits from across the week on Breakfast. I'll see you after your news and sport.
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2: It's 11 o'clock. Good morning. I'm Ruth O'Connell. A decision to allow the Orange Order to march along the Garvahee Road in Drumcree for the first time in almost 30 years is expected to be the subject of a legal challenge today. A Parades Commission determination was published yesterday detailing a number of restrictions on tomorrow's march. Politicians have clashed over the issue, with unionists welcoming it, nationalists criticising it, and the Garvahee Road Residents Coalition opposing it and taking the legal challenge. It's understood officers from Scotland have been drafted in to help with the PSNI's policing operation tomorrow. In a statement, the government here says it does not want to see a return to the divisions of the past after the route was banned in 1998 following years of violence. ANU leader Pádraig Tobin says the Taoiseach must intervene to stop the parade from taking place.
3: I think it's really incumbent now on the Taoiseach to make sure that he uses his influence with the British Prime Minister to make sure that this does not go ahead. This is probably one of the most destabilizing decisions that has been made in the North since the Good Friday Agreement. And I really fear for the outcome of the march tomorrow.
2: The Republic of Ireland's pre-match press conference ahead of tomorrow's Nations League game against Israel has been postponed. Manager Heimer Hallgrimsson and a member of the squad were set to perform their media duties in Debrecen this morning as the boys in green prepare for the highly controversial fixture. However, communication from the FAI media officer confirmed the news to the assembled members of the media that nobody from the Irish camp would be available for comment. The postponement comes in the wake of reports that a team meeting regarding the squad's stance ahead of the game did not end in a collective resolution. A pedestrian has died following a hit and run in County Kerry overnight. Gardaí are appealing for witnesses to that collision and to further incidents in Wexford and Louth. Maggie Chambers reports.
4: The pedestrian was pronounced dead at the scene of the collision, which involved a van. It happened after 3 a.m. on the N69 near Drummin Upper Listowel. The road is closed between Caherdown roundabout and the townland of Derry for a technical examination, and local diversions are in place. Separately, in Wexford, a woman in her 70s died following a three-car crash at Clonroach on the M30 around 2:40 yesterday afternoon. The woman, who was the driver of one of the vehicles, was pronounced dead at the scene. And a woman in her 20s is in a serious condition in Beaumont Hospital in Dublin after the e-bike she was riding was involved in a collision with a Jeep in County Louth. It happened on John Street in Drogheda around 6:45 yesterday evening. The road is closed for an examination by Garda Forensic Collision Investigators, as is the Haymarket Bridge, and local diversions are in place.
2: The state pension could rise by €7.50 in the upcoming budget. The increase is understood to be lower than last year's €10 rise in an effort to divert resources to energy supports. The Irish Independent also reports there will be significant cuts to childcare fees from January, while a new cost of disability payment is also set to be introduced. The majority of people want to pause the building of data centres here. An Irish Times Ipsos B&A poll on some of the current most topical issues shows 23% of those surveyed supported building more data centres. The poll also found 44% were in favour of keeping the triple lock, as opposed to 34% who want it removed. The legislation means Irish troops can't be deployed without a UN mandate. The government's being asked to hear the voices of those affected by this country's abortion restrictions. The Abortion Rights Campaign will hold its annual March for Choice at the Department of Health from 2 o'clock this afternoon. Protesters say 8 years after repeal the Eighth Amendment, many in rural communities are travelling to find a GP or a hospital that will care for them. A man in his 30s has been arrested following the seizure of about €646,000 worth of suspected cannabis in the Finglas area of Dublin yesterday. Follow-up searches in West Dublin were carried out, and a number of vehicles and other items were seized. And that's your news at 4 minutes past 11.
5: Let your little one's imagination run wild with Build-A-Bear at McDonald's. Because you might just see a sparkly kitty, but your little one sees an underwater town detective who solves ghost mysteries and drives a giggle-powered pirate ship. Some fun, some food, it's all inside this Happy Meal. Until the 2nd of November from 11 a.m. includes one pre-selected Booker toy while stocks last, subject to availability.
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6: Good morning, I'm Rory O'Hagan. Gaelic Games and in the McCarthy Insurance Group, Premier Senior Football Championship, Clonakilty and Newcestown meet in their quarter-final clash today. That's in Dunmanway at 5. And the relegation playoff, Ballincollig take on St Michael's. That's in Ovens from 4. In the Senior A Championship quarter-final, Kilnamartra face Bailogh and Gaertig. That's in Ballyvourney at 4 o'clock. While in the relegation playoff, Clyde Rovers and O'Donovan Rossa go head-to-head in Macroom from 2.30. In the Cork ETB Rebel Oak Premier 2 Minor Football Final Replay, Diarmuid Murucú and Macroom go head-to-head. That's in Bishopstown. It starts at 7 o'clock. Rugby and Munster kick off their URC campaign this evening. The Reds host Glasgow Warriors at Thomond Park. That's at 5.30. Leinster are at the Lions from 12:30. The Energy All-Ireland League's kicking off today. In Division 1A, Corcon host Terenure. In 1B, Highfield take on Nina Ormond. UCC travel to face Naas. Football, Cork City are back in action this evening in the SSE Electricity Men's First Division. The Rebel Army are on the road to face Longford Town. Kickoff is at 7.30. In the FAI National League, ECC play their first ever home game in the competition today. They host CK United. Kickoff at the Mardike is at 2 o'clock. International football, there's a big clash in the Nations League A Group 3 this evening as England take on the World Cup winner Spain. Kickoff at Wembley Stadium is at 7.45. In League B Group 2, Slovenia take on Scotland at 2 o'clock. And in motorsport, the Azerbaijan Grand Prix takes place this afternoon. Lights out in Baku is at 12 o'clock. That's the sport with Simply Suits.
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7: Nice little bit of sunshine poking through for the rest of the day. The odd shower is possible. Highest temperatures of around 17 degrees, but mainly it's going to be cloudy with some sun.
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7: Okay, an incredible win yesterday for Tom in Rockchapel, North Cork. He was at work, took the call and won a whole lot of cash from the cash machine. We're doing it again though. It's reloaded straight away. It's happening Friday week and we are doing our biggest ever total. €312,000 is sitting there waiting to be scooped up in a guaranteed win on the 9th of October. 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You've got to get your entry in by 3 o'clock on the 9th of October. That is when the cash machine will randomly pick a number, make the call. And if you answer and tell us that there is €312,000 in the cash machine, we will send you the money just like that. Text RED to 57557 for 312k and good luck. Yeah. It's Steph. I'm here with you until 12 doing the best to KC. More clips from breakfast on the way. First, some Role Model after Olivia Rodrigo.
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It's Cork Spread FM and it's Steph here with you doing the best of KC. We will check in with the crew again in the next couple of minutes. First though, Haven and Caitlin Aragon on the way after this from Justin Timberlake. It's Sexy Back on Red FM.

0: Niven and Caitlin Aragon. I run, it's Cork's Red FM, and you're listening to the best of KC. It's Steph here with you until 12 o'clock. Now, this week, the gang were talking about jobs that you wanted when you were like younger, and what did you become? And they got a very special voice note in from Maria, whose daughter Tess wants so much to be something very special when she grows up. Check this out for cuteness.
1: Got a little friend on the phone here. Hold on a second. Is that Maria? Hello, Maria.
2: Hi, good morning.
1: Come here, tell me about little gorgeous Tess. What age is Tess?
2: What age are you, Tess?
3: Four.
1: Hello, Tess.
4: Hi, Tess.
2: Tess is four, isn't yesterday.
1: Tess is only four. Happy birthday, Tess.
2: Thank you.
1: Oh, my God. What did you get any nice surprises for your birthday, Tess?
3: Yeah.
1: What did you get?
2: A fairy one.
1: Oh, my God.
2: What are you wearing?
1: Is it a magic one?
2: A mermaid costume.
1: No, Tess, when you grow up, because you're only four now, so it's going to be a long time before you're a big smelly adult, okay? What do you want to be when you grow up?
3: A mermaid.
1: Brilliant. That's very cute. I hope you do become a mermaid. Where do mermaids live?
3: Under the water.
1: Would you like to live under the sea, so?
2: Yeah, she's nodding here, Matt.
1: Nodding, okay, right. What's a mermaid's job? I don't know anything about mermaids. What do they do?
2: What do they do under the sea? You're not sure?
1: They just brush their hair and look
5: they
1: pretty.
5: They collect shells, Casey.
1: Is that what they do?
2: Oh, yeah. She's currently here dressed in her mermaid costume with 5 minutes to go to school, so.
1: Okay, I just did a quick Google on third level education for mermaid courses, and there's at least five of them in Cork.
5: Oh, thank goodness.
2: Yeah. Oh, fabulous. She doesn't have to travel.
1: Yeah, the College of Comm do a mermaid business course as well. She can to get
2: amazing.
5: She can live at home. You're going to save on fees, Maria.
2: Oh, fantastic. She's here for the foreseeable.
1: Yeah. Tess, when you become a mermaid, we'll talk to you. We'll be there for your very first day at work, okay?
5: Oh,
2: right. No problem.
1: See you, Fiona. Well, thank you, Maria. Thank you so much.
5: Bye.
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That's Ariana Grande. Hate That I Made You Love Me. It's Cork's Red FM and it's Steph here with you doing the best of KC on your Saturday morning. Now, we are going to have a nice little weekend ahead. Going to be the odd shower across the weekend. But is anybody else still walking around in a t-shirt this week? Like, I have had moments where I was like, I left the house wearing a fleece or something, thinking, you know, September in Ireland, let's put the fleece on. Nope. Still the most gorgeous month we've had. I know we've had a little bit of rain, but nothing too crazy. And like, in fairness, it is just unseasonably warm. I know that might be worrying, but however, it is kind of nice to still just have that nice little bit of weather. I don't feel, though, that we've hit anything like autumn weather yet. You know, that kind of crispy sort of lovely, maybe in the morning, but by the midday, it's gone and we're just back to warm. So I want to know, are you still wearing the t-shirt around the place, around the house? 086-8104-106. Has anybody out there lit a fire yet this season? 086-8104-106. Let me know. Coming up, I'm going to play you another brilliant, brilliant clip from Across Breakfast this week about little Jack and the eggs that he is selling. It is so good. That's on the other side of some Bella Kay, but this first from Tiesto and Tate McRae. It's 10:35 on Red FM.

0: That's Bella Kay. I love it, I love it, I love it on Cork's Red FM. It's Steph here with you until 12 o'clock today. We're doing the best of KC. Let's check in now and look at when KC spoke to Jack. This is on Wednesday. He has come up with a very, very clever way of raising money for a trampoline. Check this out. Adorable.
1: I told you a story there earlier on this morning. There's a little fella called Jack Hurley. Jack is from Ballinhasic Village. Jack, tell me what you're doing.
2: Selling eggs.
1: You're selling eggs.
3: Very cool.
1: And he's only 6 years old, okay? Yeah. So he has set up a business, Rory. It's an honesty box at the side of the road. How many eggs a day do your hens make?
2: Six or five.
1: So it depends. Okay, six on a good day, five on a not such good day. And how much you don't have a price on the eggs. It's an honesty box.
2: I do have a price on the eggs.
1: Okay.
4: Dead right.
2: €3 for 6.
3: That's a bargain.
5: That is a bargain.
4: It's free-range eggs?
3: Fresh eggs.
1: Unbelievable value. Now, you can find the honesty box at the side of the road with fresh eggs every day from Jack's hens.
3: That's right.
1: But he's doing this for a reason, because you want to get money for what, Jack?
2: A trampoline.
1: Okay.
4: And Jack, when you get the money together for the trampoline, can we call over for a bounce?
1: Yeah.
2: Yeah.
3: He's not sure about that. I don't blame him.
1: What size trampoline? Are you going for a 6 foot trampoline or a 12 foot trampoline?
2: Mom?
6: The big one. I'm not too sure what size it is. The big one in Smith studied after we went down to look at it. So that's where we came up with the idea for the let's save for this. And he had his hens and we just decided, let's do this.
1: It's so cute. How much have you saved so far, Jack?
2: 203.
1: Oh my God.
4: Jack,
1: that's incredible. Jack, I have a little message to play you from my friend Graham, who's a listener to the show. Have a listen.
7: I'd like to donate £50 there towards Jack's trampoline. Fair play to him. Great initiative from a 6 year old, anyway.
1: Oh, brilliant. So that's another €50 you got. So now you've got €250. Wow. Euro. And Jack, do you know what? I'm going to join Graham and I'm going to give you €50 as well, all right? €300, Jack.
4: Well done, Jack.
1: Jack, you've got a trampoline, buddy.
3: Yay!
6: Oh my God, what do you say?
2: Thank you.
1: You're very welcome, buddy. So now, listen, best of luck. But listen, you know, you've got the trampoline. Keep the egg business up, because you could be a millionaire by your time you're eight.
3: Yeah.
2: Yeah.
1: All right.
6: He definitely won't disagree with that.
4: Yeah, absolutely. That was pretty matter of fact, wasn't it?
1: No problem. Yeah. No messing it. Yeah, of course. You idiot. It's lovely to talk to you, Mum. Thanks a million. Jack Hurley, everybody.
4: Well done, Jack, buddy.
1: Well done, buddy. Well done. We'll be in contact with you. We'll get that money over to you as soon as possible. But I will expect at least I expect two eggs from you. Is that okay?
2: Okay.
1: See you later, guys.
2: White ones or brown ones?
1: It's up to you, buddy. Have you got Cork ones? Red and white?
6: We can arrange.
1: Yeah. A little bit of paint. See you later, guys.
3: Bye.
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0: Jenny, Less Than a Lover on Cork's Red FM. It's Steph with you for the best of KC. Now, yesterday, huge day on the cash machine. We had a massive winner from Rockchapel in North Cork, and Kira got a chance to speak to a very shocked Tom just after his win. Check this out.
1: 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Congratulations!
2: Thank you.
3: Have you told anybody yet?
2: I have. Jeez, my phone is ringing nonstop. Messages and everything. Nah, this is great. Everyone's delighted.
3: It is a beauty. Come here. What are the plans for the money?
2: I don't know. I got a list of all races tomorrow.
1: And you're a car mechanic. Any chance of some new wheels?
2: No, wouldn't buy a new one at all. Not
1: sick of them.
2: All the ones.
1: Tom, you're a mighty man.
0: Unbelievable stuff for Tom. And don't forget, we're doing it all again. A brand new total reloaded straight into the cash machine, and it's our biggest total ever. So Katie Jane is on the way for you in the next few minutes. I'm about to head away home. She has got all those details that you need to win yourself a whopping €312,000. It's happening Friday week. It's massive. She's got tunes on the way in the next couple of minutes from Shakira, Calvin Harris, some Eve and Gwen Stefani, Mark Amber to name but a few. Stick around for Katie Jane, and I'll be back with you Monday evening from 7. Have a great weekend. Enjoy a little bit of sunshine. Take care.
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2: It's 12 o'clock. Good afternoon. I'm Ruth O'Connell. The Republic of Ireland players remain in a meeting in their team hotel in Hungary following the postponement of their pre-match press conference ahead of tomorrow's Nation League game against Israel. The FAI confirmed the postponement to members of the media in Debrecen this morning. The team also didn't train at the matchday venue as planned. The matches against Israel have been the subject of intense calls for a boycott since the draw was made for the competition. Sinn Féin MEP Lynn Boylan is hopeful the players are now deciding not to play.
3: For all of us watching on, we're hoping that the players will make the right decision, but they should never have been put in this position in the first place. They've been failed by the government and by the FAI. You know, the players just want to play football. They should have been protected by those organisations, by the FAI standing up and refusing to fulfil the fixture. So as we're watching it unfold, I hope they make the right decision and not play the game.
2: A judicial review application seeking to stop an Orange Order march in Drumcree is being heard at the High Court in Belfast. Residents on the Garvahy Road took the legal challenge after the Parades Commission granted permission for the march to take place tomorrow. The determination detailed a number of restrictions, including capping the number of Orange Order members at 35. It'll be the first time the organisation walked through the area since 1997. Ahead of today's hearing, Jamie Bryson, loyalist activist and legal representative for Portadown Orange District LOL1, says he doubts anything will come of the legal challenge.
4: I don't think the challenge has any rational prospect of success, but, you know, look, let's let the law take its course. On the off chance that it did succeed, you know, self-evidently the district, and I'm sure the Plaids Commission would probably appeal it to the Court of Appeal anyway. So I don't, there's nothing in that which gives me any cause for concern at this point in time from the perspective of the Portadown district.
2: Gardaí are appealing for witnesses following a fatal hit and run in County Kerry overnight. A pedestrian in his late teens was pronounced dead at the scene of the collision, which involved a van. Maggie Chambers reports.
5: The hit and run happened after 3 a.m. on the N69 near Drummin Upper Listowel. The road is closed between Caherdown roundabout and the townland of Derry for a technical examination, and local diversions are in place. Witnesses are also being sought following a fatal three-car collision in Wexford yesterday afternoon. One of the drivers, a woman in her 70s, was pronounced dead at the scene at Clonroach on the M30. A woman in her 20s is in a serious condition in Beaumont Hospital in Dublin after the e-bike she was riding was involved in a collision with a Jeep in County Louth. It happened on John Street in Drogheda at around 6:45 yesterday evening. Two roads which were closed as part of the investigation have since reopened.
2: There are reports the state pension will receive a €7.50 increase in budget 2027. That's according to the Irish Independent, which says funds are being directed towards fuel and energy supports instead. Last year, the state pension was increased by €10, €2 less than previously promised. Camille Loftus, head of advocacy and public affairs at Age Action Ireland, says the government has failed older people again.
6: Both Fianna Fáil and Fine Gael at the last election told older people that they would increase the pension to €350 over the lifetime of the government. That's a €12 increase in each budget. They didn't do that last year, and now they look like, if these reports are true, that they're going to renege on that promise even further. I think older people are going to be disappointed and angry.
2: And the majority of people want to pause the building of data centres here. An Irish Times Ipsos B&A poll on some of the current most topical issues shows 23% of those surveyed supported building more data centres. The poll also found 44% were in favour of keeping the triple lock, as opposed to 34% who want it removed. The legislation means Irish troops can't be deployed without a UN mandate. That's your news at 12:04.
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12: Good afternoon, I'm Dan Casey. Starting with Gaelic Games and in the McCarthy Insurance Group Premier Senior Football Championship, Clonakilty and Newcestown meet in their quarter-final clash. That's in Dunmanway at 5, while in the relegation playoff, Ballincollig take on St Michael's, and that's in Ovens at 4. Meanwhile, in the Senior A Championship quarter-final, Kilimartra face Buela and Gertie, that's in Ballyvourney at 4. While in the relegation playoff, Clyde Rovers and O'Donovan Rossa go head-to-head in Macroom from 2:30. Moving on to rugby, and Munster kick off their URC campaign this evening. The Reds host Glasgow Warriors in Thomond Park, that's at 5:30, while Leinster are at the Lions from 12:30. To football now, and it is being reported that up to 5 members of the Republic of Ireland squad are deliberating whether they will play in tomorrow's Nations League game against Israel. This morning's press conference with manager Hamir Hall-Grimson was scheduled to take place at 9:15 a.m, but it was postponed following reports that the team had not come to a collective agreement on what stance they would take ahead of the controversial encounter. The press conference was due to be rescheduled for somewhere between 11:30 and 12 o'clock, but the regular media duties are now in severe doubt as the players and coaching staff have not arrived for their arranged training session. Elsewhere, Cork City are back in action this evening in the SSC Airtricity Men's First Division. The Rebel Army are on the road to face Longford Town, where kickoff is at 7:30. And in the FAI National League, UCC play their first ever home game in the competition today as they host CK United. And that's in the Mardyke from 2. And that's the sport with Simply Suits.
13: And Kerry FC won last night.
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13: Oh, that guy. Sunny spells, isolated showers this morning. Cloud increasing during the afternoon and evening. Showers becoming well scattered. Highest temperatures between 15 and 19 degrees. Moderate to fresh and occasionally gusty southwest to south winds developing, but that's only occasionally.
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13: A big, huge, massive congratulations to Tom in Rockchapel, who was at work when he took a call and won the cash machine. I mean, could you just imagine? Could you? I'd say you could. I could. Sure, I can do nothing about it. 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The cash machine will randomly pick a number to call, and it could be you. If it is, you must answer the phone within 5 rings, tell us the prize amount, do all that, you get the cash. €312,000 exactly. Big money. So text red to 57557 and the very best of luck. Good afternoon, welcome to the weekend. Happy Saturday, it's Katie Jane, I'm with you now until 4. Starting with Stella Lefty, it's Boston on Red FM.
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Calvin Harris and Sam Smith. It's Promises on Cork's Red FM Saturday afternoon. It's Katie Jane and with you until 4 o'clock. We've got Mark Amber after Eve with Gwen Stefani. It's Let Me Blow Your Mind on Red FM.

0: Mark Amber belong together, and it's on Cork's Red FM Saturday afternoon. How are you? Happy weekend, gang. It's Katie Jane with you now until 4 o'clock of a Saturday. Hope you're having a nice start to your weekend. Not a bad morning. It's getting a bit windy out there though, and there's a few drops, but it's not the worst. Not the worst. Today is day 269 of the year. They are indeed dwindling fairly quick. There's 96 days left, so that sounds like almost a lot, okay? But once it goes under the 100, you kind of go, oops, there's things I was meant to do this year. Today is International Rabbit Day, so if you've got a rabbit, mind them today now. It's also National Alpaca Day. I love an alpaca. Loads of alpaca walks you can do now. Now, it annoys me a bit when people mix up llamas and alpacas, but that's very pedantic of me. My favourite thing that I've seen of an alpaca recently was when Brendan went sheep shopping and came home with one.
1: Brendan.
2: What?
1: You went to the mart for him to get a sheep and you came back with this York.
2: It's a giraffe sheep.
3: A giraffe.
1: How's that cross to it?
2: He's a good Texan.
1: He'll hiss it, you know, won't he?
2: It's a Texan.
1: Talk to him, yeah.
2: He's a blue Texan alone inside.
1: It's the last time you're going sheep shopping. They're alpacas, not llamas. And we're looking for two names. They're going to be pets. They're two males, aren't they?
2: Yeah.
1: Two. So we need names. Try the names in the comments. Yeah.
0: You can send names into me as well. I'll pass them on. There's no bother with that. What's a good name for an alpaca? A good strong alpaca name. Now it's also, this is a very important day. It's National Singles Day. So the singles are being recognised today, which is good. European Day of Languages. So be kind to Askoyigenyov and better breakfast day. Have a really good breakfast. We'll do the birthdays in a little while. 0868 104 106 for your birthday requests. More music. I've got Sabrina Carpenter, Prosper and Clooney, Amble on the way. That's all after Shawn Mendes next on Red FM.
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It's Amble the Swell. I've got Sabrina Carpenter, Busy Woman, on the way, and we're going to do the birthday. So get your birthday requests in 0868 104 106. First, though, dance music on a Saturday. Prosper and Clooney, It's Free Your Mind on Red FM.

0: From Sabrina Carpenter, it's Busy Woman, it's on Cork's Red FM on Saturday afternoon. I hope you're well and I hope you're having a wonderful start to your weekend. It's Katie Jane, I'm with you until four. And it's time to do the birthday thing. 0868 104 106, if you'd like to get in touch, love to wish whoever you'd like me to wish a happy birthday to. I will do it. But let me tell you, some bits and pieces. Your star sign, if you're celebrating your birthday this weekend, is Libra, and your birthstone, Sapphire, would you believe? Today's birthdays, who are you sharing them with? Well, this is fantastic. And someone I hadn't heard from, or about, not from, we're not pals, I hadn't heard about her in a while. The English television presenter, Anne Robinson. You are the weakest link. Goodbye.
1: You are the weakest link. Goodbye.
0: She was stone cold. She's fantastic. 82 today is Anne Robinson. And Serena Williams, 45 today, the tennis player, born in 1981. And very same age, born in 1981. Christina Milian, also 45 today. That's who you're sharing your birthday with. Got a request in already. I'm going to say a happy birthday to Scott, who's 10 years old today, heading to Smuggler's Cove with his sister Zara, his cousins Sarah and Priya. Bang, I hope you have the most wonderful day. And Scott, happy birthday to you, my dear. You finally entered the double digits. Any more of them? I'd love to have your birthday request in 0868 104 106. We've got Harry Styles on the way after Irish music. Belters only and Jazzy next.
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Mr. Harry Styles, it's American Girls on Cork's Red FM Saturday afternoon. It's not far from 1 o'clock. We get your latest in news, sport and weather at one, but I've got more time for more music and more time for another birthday shout out. I must say a massive, another happy 10th birthday. This time it's Sophia O'Farrell. Lots of love from mom, dad and brother Aaron. They're all in the car now on the way to dancing. Fabulous. Have a wonderful time, Sophia. Happy 10th birthday to you. Very important birthday is your 10th birthday, you know. You only get the one. Only once do you enter the double digits. Alex Warren.

0: That's brand new from Alex Warren. It's called Emerald Eyes. It's on Cork's Red FM on Saturday afternoon. It's Katie Jane. I'm with you until 4 o'clock. Still to come for you, a magnificent prize from our gorgeous show sponsors, Wilton Shopping Centre. I've got another massive voucher to give away. So we'll do that later on in the show before we get to 4 o'clock this afternoon. How will we do it? We'll play the game that you will only hear between 12 and 4 on a Saturday afternoon. We're going to play Neil's Naughties. Of course we will. We must have a bit of Neely P at the weekend. Do you know what I mean? You'd have to. It wouldn't be the same otherwise. Also, today, big day in music history. So we'll see what happened on this day throughout the years in music. Right now, though, it's time to get your latest in news, sports and weather next.
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15: It's 1 o'clock. Good afternoon. I'm Ruth O'Connell. The Republic of Ireland players remain in a meeting in their team hotel in Hungary following the postponement of their pre-match press conference ahead of tomorrow's Nations League game against Israel. The FAI confirmed the postponement to members of the media this morning. The team also didn't train at the matchday venue as planned. The matches against Israel have been the subject of intense calls for a boycott since the draw was made for the competition. Sinn Féin MEP Lynn Boylan is hopeful the players are now deciding not to play.
16: For all of us watching on, we're hoping that the players will make the right decision, but they should never have been put in this position in the first place. They've been failed by the government and by the FAI. You know, the players just want to play football. They should have been protected by those organisations, by the FAI standing up and refusing to fulfil the fixture. So as we're watching it unfold, I hope they make the right decision and not play the game.
15: David Snaid, football correspondent with the 42, is at the team hotel. He says it's unclear what would happen if the games don't go ahead.
17: Definitely what seems to be materialising now is a sense of not fully grasping what
1: could be a punishment for not fulfilling these games. But I'm sure we will hear more from the FAI if a statement would be imminent. We don't know. There's been no suggestion or there's been no inkling that one is coming now. And as I said, the players at the moment are still in that meeting room with the management.
15: An arrest has been made by Gardaí investigating a fatal hit and run in County Kerry overnight. A teenage boy was pronounced dead at the scene of the collision, Maggie Chambers reports.
9: The hit and run happened after 3am on the N69 near Drummin, Upper Listowel. The van involved failed to remain at the scene, but it has since been located by Gardaí, and a man in his 30s has been arrested. He's being held for questioning at a Garda station in the Kerry division. The road is closed between Caherdown roundabout and the townland of Derry for a technical examination, and local diversions are in place. Gardaí are appealing for witnesses to the collision and two others. A woman in her 70s died in Wexford following a three-car collision at the Clonroach roundabout on the M30, while a woman in her 20s is in a serious condition in Beaumont Hospital in Dublin after the e-bike she was riding was involved in a collision with a Jeep in Louth. It happened on John Street in Drogheda around 6:45 yesterday evening.
15: A judicial review application seeking to stop an Orange Order march in Drumcree is being heard at the High Court in Belfast. Residents on the Garvahy Road took the legal challenge after the Parades Commission granted permission for the march to take place tomorrow. The determination detailed a number of restrictions, including capping the number of Orange Order members at 35. It'll be the first time the organisation walked through the area since 1997. Ahead of today's hearing, Jamie Bryson, loyalist activist and legal representative for the Portadown Orange District, LOL1, says he doubts anything will come to the legal challenge.
17: I don't think the challenge has any rational prospect of success, but, you know, look, let's let the law take its course. On the off chance that it did succeed, you know, self-evidently the district, and I'm sure the Plaids Commission, would probably appeal it to the Court of Appeal anyway. So I don't, there's nothing in that which gives me any cause for concern at this point in time from the perspective of the Portadown district.
15: There are reports the state pension will receive a €7.50 increase in budget 2027. That's according to the Irish Independent, which says funds are being directed towards fuel and energy supports instead. Last year, the state pension was increased by €10, €2 less than previously promised. Camille Loftus, head of advocacy and public affairs at Age Action Ireland, is accusing the government of failing older people again.
18: Both Fianna Fáil and Fine Gael at the last election told older people that they would increase the pension to €350 over the lifetime of the government. That's a €12 increase in each budget. They didn't do that last year, and now they look like, if these reports are true, that they're going to renege on that promise even further. I think older people are going to be disappointed and angry.
15: And that's your news at 4 minutes past one.
19: Need to shake a salad by the leaves? 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
20: Good afternoon, I'm Dan Casey. Starting with Gaelic Games in the McCarthy Insurance Group Premier Senior Football Championship, Clonakilty and Newcestown meet in their quarter-final clash. That's in Dunmanway at 5. Well, in the relegation playoff, Ballincollig take on St Michael's, and that's in Ovens at 4. In the Senior A Championship quarter-final, Kilnamatra face Buela and Gertie. That's in Ballyvourney at 4. While in the relegation playoff, Clyde Rovers and O'Donovan Rossa go head-to-head in Crum from 2:30. To rugby now, and Munster kick off their URC campaign this evening. The Reds host Glasgow Warriors in Thomond Park. That one's at 5:30. While Leinster get their United Rugby Championship campaign up and running, the defending champions have made the trip to Johannesburg to take on the Lions, where it's currently 12 points to 10 in favour of Leinster after 15 minutes. To football, and it is being reported that up to 5 members of the Republic of Ireland squad are deliberating whether they will play in tomorrow's Nations League game against Israel. This morning's press conference with manager Hamir Hall-Grimson was scheduled to take place at 9:15am. but it was postponed following reports that the team had not come to a collective agreement on what stance they would take ahead of the controversial encounter. The press conference was due to be rescheduled for somewhere between 11:30 and 12 o'clock, but the regular media duties are now in severe doubt as the players and coaching staff have not arrived for their arranged training session. Elsewhere, Cork City are back in action this evening in the SSC Airtricity Men's First Division. The Rebel Army are on the road to face Longford Town, where kickoff is at 7:30. And lastly, to the FAI National League, and UCC will play their first ever home game in the competition today as they host CK United, and that's in the Mardike at 2. And that's the sport with Simply Suits.
0: Could you make a call on whether this game would happen or not?
20: This morning, no, I don't think it will.
0: Really? Do you?
20: That's just going off what the journalists out there are saying. And look, they're a lot better informed, to be fair. There's probably more going on that they know that they're not letting on yet. But
0: Dad,
20: yeah.
0: Don't beat yourself up. You're a lovely journalist.
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9: Okay, sunny spells, scattered showers today. Highest temperatures of 15 to 19 degrees. Moderate to fresh south to southwest winds. Not bad.
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9: 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However, not to worry. We have reloaded the cash machine very swiftly. Very, very swiftly. Big money in it. €312,000. 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Actually, guaranteed to be won on Friday, 9th of October. 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The cash machine will randomly pick a number to call, and it could be you. If it is, you've got to answer the phone within five rings. Tell us the prize amount and you get the cash. €312,000 exactly. So text RED to 57557 and the very best of luck. Yeah. Good afternoon, happy Saturday. How are you? It's Katie Jane with you until 4. I've got Sombra to come. See you as well after Taylor Swift on Red FM.

with Kendrick Lamar, the greatest on Cork's Red FM. Somber before that as well. I've got Zara Larsson with David Guetta to come after the one and only, my favourite. It's Justin Bieber. What Do You Mean on Red FM?

0: Harrison, David Guetta on My Love on Cork's Red FM on Saturday afternoon, 25 past one exactly. It's Katie Jane. I'm with you until 4 o'clock today. Lots and lots to do and lots to talk about between now and 4 o'clock. I'll have a fabulous prize from Wilton Shopping Centre once again this afternoon. There are gorgeous show sponsors. They've got a voucher. They've given it to me to give to you. That's what we're doing. So we're playing Neil's Naughties before 4 o'clock. Also, big day in history today, particularly in music history. So we'll have to have a look at that in a little while. If you'd like to get in touch, by the way, I'd still love to hear from you. It's 0868 104 106. Drop a text or a WhatsApp. A voice note would even be stunning. And of course, between all that, I've got loads of music to play. Irish music on the way from Florence Road. I'll have Code Line in a bit as well. And I'm going to play Cat's Eye Animal for you next.
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Demi Lovato. 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It's on Cork's Red FM on Saturday afternoon. Katie Jane here until 4 o'clock. More music. Teddy Sims to come. Mr. Know-It-All after Irish Music. 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

0: Teddy Swims, Mr. Know-It-All on Cork's Red FM. At the weekend, it's Katie Jane, and with you until 4, just coming up to 1:45. The afternoon is flying by, actually. Flying by. I hope you're having a lovely weekend. I was talking about today in history. Lots went on, so it did. Right, I think... Where would I start? Would I start at the end? Would I start at the... I will, I'll start at the end. Today in music. Today in 1987, Michael Jackson started a 6-week run at number one on the US album chart with Bad, released nearly 5 years after his previous studio album, which was Thriller. Bad went on to become the world's best-selling album, having sold between 30 to 45 million copies worldwide. The album produced 5 US number ones, the first album ever to do so. That's amazing. So that happened today. It started today in 1987. Amazing stuff. Now, this is probably my favourite fact. Everybody knows this intro. Everybody knows. And if you don't know it, get to know it. Mr. Roy Orbison. I'll let him intro it.
1: Pretty woman walking down the street.
0: Roy Orbison today in 1964 started a 3-week run at number one on the US singles chart with Pretty Woman. What a legend.
1: No one could look as good as you.
0: That still sounds amazing. Mr. Roy Orbison, what a guy. And to be honest, what a movie as well. Probably one of my favourites ever. There you go. That's your history lesson this afternoon. I've got MK and Crystal on the way after. Jason Derulo next.
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0: It's hard to believe there'll be a time soon we won't get any more new music from Codeline. 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It's just coming up to 2 o'clock. We'll go and get your latest in news, sport and weather. 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
2: It's 2 o'clock. Good afternoon. I'm Ruth O'Connell. The Republic of Ireland manager Heimir Hallmundsson is due to address the media at a press conference in Hungary at around 2:30 this afternoon. It's after the Republic of Ireland squad postponed their pre-match press conference earlier and didn't train at the matchday venue as planned. They're due to face Israel in a Nations League match tomorrow. Sinn Féin MEP Lynn Boylan says boycotting the game would be a commendable stand to take.
3: I think our standing would go up internationally, and I think we've seen that with the artists. Those artists who refused to share the stage with Ed Sheeran are the ones who are being hailed as heroes now, and I think the same warmth and solidarity would be extended to the Irish footballers if they chose not to play this game.
2: David Snaid, football correspondent with the 42, is at the team hotel. He recaps this morning's events.
4: A message came through from the FAI that the press conference had been delayed and would happen after training, roughly around 12:30 local time. That kind of blindsided everyone, including UEFA, who the delegate was in the room, and she had no clue that was coming. Then as things began to unravel, and obviously making phone calls trying to get in touch, it became clear that there was a meeting still ongoing between the players and the management.
2: Hundreds of people have gathered outside the High Court in Belfast amid a legal challenge to a Parades Commission decision to allow the Orange Order to march along the Garvahi Road tomorrow. The return march along the mainly nationalist route in Portadown has been banned since 1998 after years of violence, but it's now being allowed to go ahead tomorrow with a number of restrictions. The Portadown district of the Orange Order has said it will fully comply with the conditions and urged everyone to show respect for the law. However, the Garvahi Road Residents Coalition, who are opposed to the march, have launched the legal challenge, which is now being considered. Matt Carthy, Sinn Féin TD for Cavan Monaghan, says it's unbelievable the march was granted permission in the first place.
5: Dice was on the Garvahi Road the last time there was a standoff between the local community. I saw a community that had been battered, that had been traumatised from years of attempts to exert supremacy over the nationalist community. I've met with residents of the Garvahi Road this week, and they have told me that the community has been transformed, that they have had 28 years of peace.
2: An arrest being made by Gardaí investigating a fatal hit and run in County Kerry overnight. A teenage boy was pronounced dead at the scene of the collision. Maggie Chambers reports.
6: The hit and run happened after 3 a.m. on the N69 near Drummin, Upper Listowel. The van involved failed to remain at the scene, but it has since been located by Gardaí, and a man in his 30s has been arrested. He's being held for questioning at a Garda station in the Kerry division. The road is closed between Cahardown roundabout and the townland of Derry for a technical examination, and local diversions are in place. Gardaí are appealing for witnesses to the collision and two others. A woman in her 70s died in Wexford following a three-car collision at the Clon Road roundabout on the M30, while a woman in her 20s is in a serious condition in Beaumont Hospital in Dublin after the e-bike she was riding was involved in a collision with a Jeep in Louth. It happened on John Street in Drogheda around 7:15 yesterday evening.
2: And the Children's Minister is hoping the upcoming budget will be a breakthrough for the sector. Minister Norma Foley says the National Childcare Scheme is one of her priorities. Meanwhile, cuts to childcare fees paid by parents will come into effect from January rather than the following September, according to the Irish Independent. Minister Foley says early years and childcare needs to be financially supported.
7: I am very hopeful that this will be a breakthrough budget for us in terms of support, in particular financial support. The National Childcare Scheme, that's the financial support that's given to parents. That's very high on my agenda. And of course, supports for the workforce and also the providers. It is an absolute priority that early years in childcare is financially supported to the tune of it being a breakthrough on our journey to achieve the €200 per month for parents over the lifetime of this government.
2: That's your news at 4 minutes past two.
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10: Good afternoon, I'm Dan Casey. Starting with Gaelic Games in the McCarthy Insurance Group Premier Senior Football Championship. Clonakilty and Newcestown meeting their quarter-final clash. That's in Dunmanway at 5. Well, in the relegation playoff, Ballincollig take on St. Michael's, and that's in Ovens at 4. In the Senior A Championship quarter-final, Kilnamartra face Buela and Gertie. That's in Ballyvorney at 4. Well, in the relegation playoff, Clyde Rovers and O'Donovan Rossa go head-to-head in Macroom from 2:30. To rugby, and there are 55 minutes gone in Johannesburg, where Leinster are taking on the Lions in the opening game of the URC campaign. Leo Cullen's side lead by 19 points to 17. While later today, Munster begin their season at home to Glasgow Warriors, and kickoff is at 5:30. To football, and the Ireland squad are set to train at the Naag Yerdie Stadium in Debrecen at 2:45 ahead of tomorrow's Nations League game against Israel. The pre-match press conference, which was postponed twice this morning, is now scheduled to go ahead within the next hour. Reports coming from Hungary today suggest that up to 5 members of the Irish squad are deliberating whether they should play the highly controversial figure. And members of the squad have met with manager Heimir Hallgrímsson, and it is being reported that the players will release a statement at some stage today. Elsewhere, Cork City are back in action this evening in the SSC Electricity Men's First Division. The Rebel Army are on the road to face Longford Town, where kickoff is at 7:30. And in the FAI National League, UCC play their first ever home game in the competition today as they host CK United. And that's just underway at the Mardyke. And that's the sport with Simply Suits.
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11: Some sunny spells and scattered showers today. Highest temperatures between 15 to 19 degrees with some moderate to fresh and southwest winds.
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11: Red FM's cash machine was emptied yesterday, but not to worry. It's very quickly reloaded. Big guaranteed sum of money now in Red FM's cash machine. It'll be won on Friday, October the 9th. Notice how I said it will be won. It's got to go. €312,000 exactly. 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Cash machine will randomly pick a number to call, and it could be you. If it is, you've got to answer the phone within 5 rings, tell us the prize amount. If you do all that, you win the cash. €312,000 exactly. So text RED to 57557 and good luck. Good afternoon. How are you? It's Katie Jane with you until 4. We're going to play Neil's Naughties this hour. Music first. It's Ray, Where's My Husband?
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0: Ella Henderson with Rudimental. It's Alibi. It's on Cork's Red FM on Saturday afternoon. Hello. Hope you're well, gang. Hope you're having a nice weekend for yourselves. It's a bit windy out there. Well, it is in Corraheen today anyway. Wherever you are, whatever the weather's like there, I hope you're able to get out and about in it. Have a nice weekend for yourselves. I can definitely improve it. Even if it's already going well, I can definitely help to improve it. I've got a voucher from our gorgeous, magnificent show sponsors, Wilton Shopping Centre. So we'll play a game of Neil's Naughties very, very soon. I'm going to do that before 3 o'clock this afternoon. More music first, Ariana Grande after The Weeknd next on Red FM.
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0: Ariana Grande, Hate That I Made You Love Me. It's on Cork's Red FM. Good afternoon, happy Saturday. It's Katie Jane, I'm with you until 4 o'clock. And going to play a game that you'll only hear on a Saturday between midday and 4. It's time for Neil's Naughties, indeed. I have another fabulous voucher for Wilton Shopping Centre, our gorgeous show sponsors. 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Okay, Neil's Naughties. All you must do is name Neil's Naughty track. 0868 104 106. Voice notes would be great on WhatsApp. Voice notes would be great. Who you are, where you are. Name Neil's Naughty.
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2: 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I died 100 times. You go back to her and I go back to us.
0: That should have always been a spoken word piece performed by Neil Prendeville. Always. Should never have been a song. It's never. 0868 104 106. Who you are, where you are, the name of Neil's Naughty track today is a voucher for Skechers for you. €100 for Skechers this week. That's what I've got for you. We'll get a winner before 3 o'clock this afternoon. Tyler's on the way after Fontaine's DC. It's Marianne on Red FM.

0: It's Tyla, it's Water, it's on Cork's Red FM on Saturday afternoon. Just coming up to 3:15, it's Katie Jean, and with you until 4. In a little while, I'll get a winner for Neil's Naughties. I've got a €100 voucher for Skechers to give away with great thanks to Wilton Shopping Centre. So we'll do that before 3 o'clock this afternoon. More music next, Joel Curry's on the way.
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0: Music and Bullets, Socrates Smiled. It's on Cork's Red FM. Of a Saturday afternoon. I hope you're well. It's Katie Jane and I'm with you until 4 o'clock. It's not far from 3, so I've got to give away a voucher for Skechers at Wilton Shopping Centre. I've got €100 for Skechers to give away. All you had to do was name Neil's naughty. Someone's had a go. Gillian's had a go.
1: Hi, Katie Jane. Hello, this is girl. Gillian O'Flaherty from Tower. We are just on the way back from a crew. My son had a match and we would love to win the voucher for Wilton. The name of Neil's naughty song is Back to Black by Amy Winehouse. And we love listening to your show. Thank you. Bye.
0: Oh, I love listening to your show as well, Gillian. That was fantastic. Should we have it? Will we check and see if that's the right answer? Gillian, you're spot on, girl. You've got yourself the voucher. €100 for Skechers at Wilton Shopping Centre. We'll play Neil's Naughties again, please, God, next weekend. Oh, I won't be here next weekend. Got a very important weekend next weekend. I'll tell you about that in a while. More music before 3 o'clock. Gracie Abrams, Look at My Life on Red FM.

0: from Gracie Abrams, Look at My Life on Cork's Red FM. Saturday afternoon, just coming up to 3 o'clock. We'll go and get your latest in news, sport and weather. I've got your brand new cash machine details as well.
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0: It's 3 o'clock. Good afternoon. I'm Ruth O'Connell. The Republic of Ireland's Nations League game against Israel will go ahead tomorrow. At a rescheduled pre-match press conference in Hungary this afternoon, manager Heimir Hallgrímsson confirmed one of the players has pulled out of the squad. The game had been in doubt after this morning's press conference was postponed and a team meeting was called. FAI CEO David Carell says this morning one player decided to walk away, but a subsequent vote saw the majority agreeing to go ahead with tomorrow's match.
18: A player expressed their discomfort with fulfilling this fixture to the head coach and indicated their intent to withdraw from the squad. As you can understand, this new variable required time and deliberation for the rest of the squad to consider.
0: Hundreds of people have gathered outside the High Court in Belfast amid a legal challenge to a Parades Commission decision to allow the Orange Order to march along the Garvahi Road tomorrow. The return march along the mainly nationalist route in Portadown has been banned since 1998 after years of violence. But it's now being allowed to go ahead tomorrow with a number of restrictions. The Portadown district of the Orange Order said it will fully comply with the conditions and urged everyone to show respect for the law. However, the Garvahi Road Residents Coalition, who are opposed to the march have launched the legal challenge, which is now being considered. A man in his 30s has been arrested by Gardaí investigating a fatal hit and run in County Kerry overnight. A 17-year-old boy was pronounced dead at the scene of the collision, which happened after 3 a.m. on the N69 near Drummin, Upper Listowel. The van involved failed to remain at the scene but has since been located by Gardaí. A man in his 30s has been arrested and is being held for questioning at a Garda station in the Kerry division. Meanwhile, Gardaí are appealing for witnesses to a collision in County Louth, which has left a woman in her 20s in a serious condition in Beaumont Hospital in Dublin. The e-bike she was riding was involved in a collision with a Jeep on John Street in Drogheda around a 6:45 yesterday evening. Two roads which had been closed for an examination by forensic collision investigators have since reopened. The Children's Minister is hoping the upcoming budget will be a breakthrough for the sector. Minister Norma Foley says the National Childcare Scheme is one of her priorities. Meanwhile, cuts to childcare fees paid by parents will come into effect from January rather than the following September, according to the Irish Independent. The Minister says early years and childcare need to be financially supported.
15: I am very hopeful that this will be a breakthrough budget for us in terms of support, in particular financial support. The National Childcare Scheme, that's the financial support that's given to parents. That's very high on my agenda. And of course, supports for the workforce and also the providers. It is an absolute priority that early years in childcare is financially supported to the tune of it being a breakthrough on our journey to achieve the €200 per month for parents over the lifetime of this government.
0: Over 100 people have gathered in Dublin city centre to protest against abortion restrictions. Demonstrators are marching from the Department of Health on Bagot Street to the Dáil. While the Eighth Amendment was repealed in 2018, patients must wait 3 days after their consultation before they can receive an abortion. Corinne Hassan, Executive Director of the National Women's Council, says the three-day wait is patronising.
19: There's been reports to show that there is actually no real basis to have a three-day mandatory wait period. I think it's very paternalistic. You know, there's no other treatment or no other healthcare procedure where a woman is told, or a man, anybody is told to go home and to have another little think about it for another 3 days. It's so paternalistic to tell a woman that she doesn't have the capacity basically to make a decision.
0: And a man in his 30s is being held for questioning over a €646,000 cannabis seizure in the Finglas area of Dublin yesterday. He can be held for questioning for up to 7 days. A number of vehicles and other pieces of evidence were also seized in follow-up searches in West Dublin. And that's your news at 3:04.
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20: Good afternoon, I'm Dan Casey. Starting with Gaelic Games and in the McCarthy Insurance Group Premier Senior Football Championship, Clonakilty and Newcestown meet in their quarter-final clash. That's in Dunmanway at 5. While in the relegation playoff, Ballincollig take on St Michael's, and that's in Ovens at 4. In the Senior A Championship quarter-final, Kilimatra face Buelaw and Gertie. That's in Ballyvorney at 4. While in the relegation playoff, Clyde Rovers and O'Donovan Rossa are currently all square on 6 points apiece in Macroom. To rugby, and Leinster lost their URC opener 26 points to 27 against the Lions in Johannesburg. While later today, Munster begin their season at home to Glasgow Warriors, where kickoff is at 5:30 in Thomond Park. To football now, and the Ireland squad are set to train at the Nagyardi Stadium in Debrecen at 2:45 ahead of tomorrow's Nations League game against Israel. In a pre-match press conference, which was postponed twice this morning, boss Hamir Hogripson says one player has pulled out of the squad after expressing his wish not to feature in tomorrow's fixture, and it is being reported that the players will release a statement at some stage today. Elsewhere, Cork City are back in action this evening in the SSC Electricity Men's First Division. The Rebel Army are on the road to face Longford Town, where kickoff is at 7:30. And that's the sport with Simply Suits.
21: Dan, I've enjoyed your scandal today.
20: Full of scandal at the moment. 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
21: Yeah, but it was.
20: You're happily satisfied with it today.
21: I am. Lots of scandal, yeah. Thanks, Dad.
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3: Okay, sunny spells, scattered showers today, slowly clearing away later this evening with some moderate to fresh southwest winds, mostly dry at first tonight, then with clear spells and isolated showers. Lowest temperatures overnight tonight, about 11 to 14 degrees.
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3: 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It happened yesterday evening. Now, we've got a new amount and it's guaranteed to be won on Friday, October 9th. 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The cash machine will randomly pick a number to call, and it could be you that will be calling on Red FM. If it is, you've got to answer the phone within five rings, tell us the prize amount, do all that, you win the cash. Easy. €312,000 exactly. So text RED to 57557, and the very best of luck to you. Good afternoon, it's Katie Jane with you for another hour or thereabouts. We've got Leanne and Role Model on the way after Sunny Federa. It's Think About Us on Red FM.
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0: From Rosé and Bruno Mars, it's ABT on Cork's Red FM. Daft Punk and Pharrell Williams before that as well with Get Lucky. It's Katie Jane with you on Saturday afternoon. Just coming up to 25 past 3 at 4 o'clock, DBG. He'll be here with his dance anthems. He'll take over then. Just wanted to give you an update though, because it was actually our own Dan Casey let me know. There was reports of a collision at the Kinsale Road roundabout affecting traffic coming from... That's actually incorrect what I'm reading. So, traffic extremely heavy on all approaches to the Kinsale Road roundabout, bar Frankfield Road. That's escaping pretty well. But Airport Hill is very heavy on approach to the roundabout. The South Ring in both directions. The Kinsale Road coming up from the Virgin Media Parkside and also the South City Link. There's a queue there. The accident seems to be on the slip heading towards the South Ring heading eastbound. Okay, but traffic at the Kinsale roundabout at the moment extremely heavy, so do take care on approach, use a different route if you can at all. More music on the way. Janasu after Shakira next.
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Janasu's Black Magic on Cork's Red FM. Got Shakira and Burna Boy before that as well. That was Die Die. I've got another with 54 Ultron just a sec after. Music from Malcolm Todd. And this is actually from his debut mixtape called Sweet Boy, released back in 2024. It's called Earrings. It's on Red FM.

0: Mother with 54 Ultra. It's Talk to You on Cork's Red FM Saturday afternoon. It's Katie Jane with you at the weekend. I've got Benson Boone still to come before 4 o'clock. Just to mention, traffic update for you at the Kinsale roundabout. It seems to be improving a smally bit, but traffic is still quite backed up. There seems to be an issue coming off of the roundabout heading towards the South Ring, heading eastbound, so towards the tunnel there. So traffic is quite backed up on Airport Hill coming down towards the roundabout and from the South Ring eastbound before the roundabout. Traffic on the South City Link struggling to get up to the roundabout as well. So just to be aware, if you are travelling that direction, allow yourself plenty of time or use another route altogether. Got Benson Boone on the way after Rima next.
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I've got. It's Benson Boone. It's Beautiful Things. It's on Cork's Red FM. Calvin Harris and Tom Grennan on the way before four, and Stevie's on the way with his dance anthems after that. Right now, though, it's music from Temper City on Red FM. It's called Self-Aware.

0: Calvin Harris with Tom Grennan. That's by your side. It's on Cork's Red FM, just coming up to 4 o'clock. So, Shinna Will, I'll be back with you in Monton and Morrocoy. Douchey Red FM, O Shock the Clug. Stevie's on the way. Got your dance anthems. First song, Born Slippy. Stunning.
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2: It's 4 o'clock. Good afternoon. I'm Ruth O'Connell. The Republic of Ireland's Nations League game against Israel will go ahead tomorrow. At a rescheduled pre-match press conference in Hungary this afternoon, manager Heimar Hallgrímsson confirmed one of the players has pulled out of the squad. The game had been in doubt after this morning's press conference was postponed and a team meeting was called. FAI CEO David Carell says a subsequent vote saw the majority agreeing to go ahead with tomorrow's match.
3: A player expressed their discomfort with fulfilling this fixture to the head coach and indicated their intent to withdraw from the squad. As you can understand, this new variable required time and deliberation for the rest of the squad to consider.
2: Hundreds of people have gathered outside the High Court in Belfast amid a legal challenge to a Parades Commission decision to allow the Orange Order to march along the Garvahy Road tomorrow. The return march along the mainly nationalist route in Portadown has been banned since 1998 after years of violence, but is now being allowed to go ahead tomorrow with a number of restrictions. The Garvahy Road Residents Coalition, who are opposed to the march, have launched the legal challenge, which is now being considered. Loyalist activist Jamie Bryson is the legal representative for the Portadown district of the Orange Order, who applied for the parade. Ahead of today's hearing, he said they want to see the full Garvahy Road route restored, but are open to finding a compromise.
4: They say that they should be entitled to have the whole district return home, but they have been clear that at any time they will engage in mediation, and if others want to come with alternative proposals and want to express different views, then the Portadown district will listen to that, will take those concerns on board, and is in the mood and is up for acting in a spirit of generosity.
2: A man in his 30s has been arrested by Gardaí investigating a fatal hit and run in County Kerry overnight. A teenage boy was pronounced dead at the scene of the collision, which happened after 3 a.m. on the N69 near Drumin Upper Listowel. The van involved failed to remain at the scene but has since been located by Gardaí. OpenAI says its bots may have meddled with the websites of dozens of global institutions, including national governments. It's after the company's boss, Sam Altman, spoke at the UN calling for global standards for safety linked to the technology. Earlier this week, an artificial intelligence model hacked a government healthcare website in Australia. Over 100 people have gathered in Dublin City to protest against abortion restrictions. Demonstrators are marching from the Department of Health on Bagot Street to the Dáil. While the Eighth Amendment was repealed in 2018, patients must wait 3 days after their consultation before they can receive an abortion. Corinne Hassan, Executive Director of the National Women's Council, says the three-day wait is patronising.
5: There's been reports to show that there is actually no real basis to have a three-day mandatory wait period. I think it's very paternalistic. You know, there's no other treatment or no other healthcare procedure where a woman is told, or a man, anybody is told to go home and to have another little think about it for another 3 days. It's so paternalistic to tell a woman that she doesn't have the capacity basically to make a decision.
2: The Children's Minister is hoping the upcoming budget will be a breakthrough for the sector. Minister Norma Foley says the National Childcare Scheme is one of her priorities. Meanwhile, cuts to childcare fees paid by parents will come into effect from January rather than the following September, according to the Irish Independent. The Minister says early years and childcare needs to be financially supported.
6: I am very hopeful that this will be a breakthrough budget for us in terms of support, in particular financial support. The National Childcare Scheme, that's the financial support that's given to parents. That's very high on my agenda, and of course supports for the workforce and also the providers. It is an absolute priority that early years and childcare is financially supported to the tune of it being a breakthrough on our journey to achieve the €200 per month for parents over the lifetime of this government.
2: And that's your news at 4 minutes past four.
7: And in sport, as you've already been hearing, the Republic of Ireland.
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2: Good afternoon, I'm Dan Casey, starting with Gaelic Games. And in the McCarthy Insurance Group Premier Senior Football Championship, Clonakilty and Leinstown meet in their quarter-final clash. That's in Dunmanway at 5. While in the relegation playoff, Ballincollig take on St. Michael's, and that's just thrown in an ovens, alongside the clash of Kilnamarcher and Bualagh and Gertie in the Senior A Championship quarter-final in Ballyvourney. Meanwhile, in the relegation playoff, Clyde Rovers lead O'Donovan Rossa in Macroom on a scoreline of 116 to 13 points. Drogba now and Leinster lost their URC opener 26 points to 27 against the Lions in Johannesburg. Well, later today, Munster begin their season at home to Glasgow Warriors, where kickoff is at 5:30 in Thomond Park. To football, and the Republic of Ireland's Nations League game against Israel in Hungary tomorrow will go ahead following hours of uncertainty. The FAI says players voted by a significant majority in favour of playing the fixture after holding lengthy talks at their team hotel. Reports had suggested several players, including goalkeeper Gavin Bisounou, were considering withdrawing from the game. And FAI Chief Executive David Carell confirmed the decision ahead of the team's delayed training session in Debrecen. Manager Hamir Hodgrimson told a press conference that only one player has pulled out of the squad. Close to home, Cork City are back in action this evening in the SSC Electricity Men's First Division, and the Rebel Army are on the road to face Longford Town, where kickoff is at 7:30. And that's the sport with Simply Suits.
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3: Thanks for that, Dan. Mostly dry at first tonight with clear spells, isolated showers. Cloud will build from the southwest with rain following overnight. The rain will be heavy or thundery in places. Localised flooding possible. Lowest temps of 11 to 14 degrees. Mostly moderate to fresh southwestern or southerly winds. Strengthening in southern areas towards morning.
4: Yeah.
3: And that's the way it's going to go down, starting with Born Slippy. 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

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We're going to be in the mix. You got a club guide. Going to be telling you where I'm playing tonight, hosting a big gig with loads of hip-hop and R&B artists in Cork. Tell you all about that in a while. But we're going to continue with the dance music in just a few moments. If you want to get in touch, it is 086-8104-106. Thanks to Katie Jane, by the way, for the last few hours. But 086-8104-106. What have I been up to? Well, I was out with some of the Red FM crew last night. We had some fun. Today, bright and early, headed down to Bally the Hob. And we did an everybody dance down in Bally the Hob. Now, we did it a regular one in the Marina Market on Thursday, but we had a great day down in Bally the Hob. Took it way down west to the community hall. It's all part of the Mizzen Room, which is the Barra Peninsula's first autism-friendly classroom. So well done to the Parents Association at the school down there, Skulvreed. Did I pronounce that right? Probably not. But big ups to Rebecca and all the crew, Caroline, everyone else involved, Joe and the gang from Levis's as well, my friends from Bally the Hob. And we had a great morning down there. We had kind of an accessible disco, loads of kids in there. And we had a great little party. So shout outs to everyone I met. Beautiful sunny morning down in West Cork. A long journey, but worth every minute of it. And we raised awareness and hopefully some funds for the autism equipment for the school. So well done to everyone involved down there in Bally the Hob. And thanks for hosting me and Everybody Dance this morning. As I say, the day continues with a big party tonight. I'll tell you more about that later. But enough about me. What are you up to? 086-8104-106. What's going down?

0: originally recorded by Montel Jordan. It was a big track for me back in the day. The R&B version, that was LL Cool J dropped the rhyme in it, but Silver Bumper from Sheffield has reworked it into a big dance track, as so often happens. Well, the Saturdays on Saturday coming next, we got Bebe Rexha, Mabel, lots more. We got a club guide, and we're also going to be in the mix. It's a typical Saturday afternoon on Red FM.
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0: Armand Ugel and co. Moving to the Sun. Ultra Nate involved. Great to see her back on top of it. A legendary dancer. We got DJ Sammy on the way. Reworking Heaven.
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0: Kai to Suzanne, who's listening, a regular listener. And big shout outs as well to the boys in Normand that I was chatting to the other day at Everybody Dance. They're big fans of D-Block Europe, and I played that track for them at Everybody Dance. And again, one more shout out to the guys in West Cork in Ballet the Hob. We had an Everybody Dance there this morning. Lots more music after five on the way.
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15: It's 5 o'clock. I'm Lindsay Dolan. Good evening. The Republic of Ireland's Nation League game against Israel will go ahead tomorrow. At a rescheduled pre-match press conference in Hungary this afternoon, manager Heimer Hallgrimsson confirmed one of the players has pulled out of the squad. The game had been in doubt after this morning's press conference was postponed and a team meeting was called. FAI CEO David Carroll says a subsequent vote saw the majority agreeing to go ahead with tomorrow's match.
16: A player expressed their discomfort with fulfilling this fixture to the head coach and indicated their intent to withdraw from the squad. As you can understand, this new variable required time and deliberation for the rest of the squad to consider.
15: Hundreds of people have gathered outside the High Court in Belfast amid a legal challenge to a Parades Commission decision to allow the Orange Order to march along the Garvahy Road tomorrow. The return march along the mainly nationalist route in Portadown has been banned since 1998 after years of violence. But it's now been allowed to go ahead tomorrow with a number of restrictions. The Garvahy Road Residents Coalition, who are opposed to the march, have launched the legal challenge, which is now being considered. Loyal loyalist activist Jamie Bryson is the legal representative for the Portadown district of the Orange Order who applied for the parade. Ahead of today's hearing, he said they want to see the full Garvahi route restored, but they're open to finding a compromise.
1: They see it that they should be entitled to have their whole district return home, but they have been clear that at any time they will engage in mediation, and if others want to come with alternative proposals and want to express different views, then the Portadown district will listen to that, will take those concerns on board and is in the mood and is up for acting in a spirit of generosity.
15: Abortion right campaigners march through Dublin City today. It's part of the annual March for Choice. Ella Anderson has this report.
17: Our bodies, our lives, our right to decide.
18: Over 100 activists walked from the Department of Health to the Dáil today, calling for an end to restrictions on abortion. The 15th March for Choice, organised by the Abortion Rights Campaign, focused particularly on the mandatory three-day wait period. Karina Hassan, Executive Director of the National Women's Council, says it's infantilising.
19: While we have done so much in this country and we've progressed, we have so much more to do. So whenever we know that women don't have full choices and aren't being really respected in their own healthcare choices, we will still be in the streets.
18: It comes after the HSE told the Oireachtas Health Committee on Wednesday there is no clinical requirement for the mandatory wait. Co-convener of the Abortion Rights Campaign, Lauren Kilmartin, says it adds another barrier for women.
20: Particularly if they have to travel a lot, the expense of childcare or leaving work. And it's also very paternalistic and infantilising, this idea that women haven't already made up their mind.
18: She says location also remains an issue.
20: Like, some counties only have a single provider. And if that's not beside your house, that's a whole day of travel back and forth, and then a whole day of travel again at least 3 days later.
18: The march was held to mark International Safe Abortion Day, which falls on Monday, the 20th of September.
15: A man in his 30s has been arrested by Gardaí investigating a fatal hit and run in County Kerry overnight. A teenage boy was pronounced dead at the scene of the collision, which happened after 3 a.m. on the N69 near Drummond Upper in Listowel. The van involved failed to remain at the scene, but it has since been located by Gardaí. The Children's Minister is praising the work of the Family Resource Centres. Minister Norma Foley opened a centre in Kerry today, which offers support through Irish. Minister Foley says they help people of all ages.
21: Some of the family resource centres step in terms also of provision for children with additional needs over the summer provision programmes or whatever. So this is just, you know, one mechanism to, I suppose, enhance the types of supports that are out there for families that need it at different times in their lives. The motto, if you like, of family resource centres is provision of service for children, adults and for older people, catching people at every stage of their lives.
15: It's 4 minutes past five.
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2: Good afternoon, I'm Dan Casey, starting with Gaelic Games and the McCarthy Insurance Group Premier Senior Football Championship. Clonakilty and Newcestown meet in their quarter-final clash. That's in Dunmanway and is just getting underway now. Meanwhile, in the relegation playoff, Ballincollig leads St. Michael's 2-13 to 5 points in Ovens. But in the Senior A Championship quarter-final, Kilnamartra lead Wailagh and Gertie 11 points to 8. And in that relegation playoff, Clare Rovers beat O'Donovan Rossa in Macroom on a scoreline of 116 to 13 points. Moving on to rugby, and Munster will be without a number of Irish internationals when they open their season against Glasgow Warriors this evening. Tadhg Byrne, Jack Crowley and Craig Casey are among those missing, while Shane Daly and Tom O'Hearn are also sidelined. Their opponents arrive at Thomond Park, having suffered heavy pre-season defeats to Bath and Newcastle. A kick-off in Limerick is in half an hour. Lastly to football, and the Republic of Ireland's Nations League game against Israel in Hungary tomorrow will go ahead following hours of uncertainty. The FAI says players voted by a significant majority in favour of playing the fixture after holding lengthy talks at their team hotel. Reports have suggested several players, including goalkeeper Gavin Bisounu, were considered withdrawing from the game. And FAI Chief Executive David Carell confirmed the decision ahead of the team's delayed training session in Debrecen, while manager Hamir Hall-Grimson told the press conference that only one player has pulled out of the squad. Close to home, Cork City are back in action this evening in the SSC Airtricity Men's First Division. The Rebel Army are on the road to face Longford Town, where kickoff is at 7:30. And that's the sport with Simply Suits.
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3: Thanks a million for that, Dan. The outlook is mostly dry at first tonight with clear spells and isolated showers. Cloud will build from the southwest. With rain falling overnight, the rain will be heavier, thundery in places with localised flooding possible. Lowest temperatures of 11 to 14 degrees in mostly moderate to fresh southerly winds, strengthening in southern areas towards morning.
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1: DVG.
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0: Dixon with Secrets. Now, what is happening tonight? Loads happening tonight. Gabby's birthday bash takes place in Eye. And meanwhile, Swanee, and Kevin Lauder and Edison into the void in the path for techno. Odyssey DJs bringing a house. Red Bull in Cypress Avenue. Rachel C and Old Show bringing house. Umia de Liberty, house in Afro in Wavelength. Taboo is in 77. Big Daddy Khan and John Bastille's in the Vicarstown. I've got a big new school hip hop event in the Savoy. We got Abby Lee, Yesenia, Samuel Pierre for his first gig in Cork. Now, you've seen Moyo and Femi blow up. This guy is the next thing to come out of Ireland. You can see him tonight in Savoy. Tickets on the door. We'll be there from 8 p.m. I also have Gomi, and I've got some cabin legends. Boney, Rhymes, Tiny in the house. Jimmy Jambons is going to be on stage with me as well. So we've got an all-star lineup, and Samuel Pierre amongst friends. Yesenia, Abby Lee are the vocalists, the singers. So it's a big lineup there. We are also going to be heading down to Kinsale for the brunch in the morning. Looking forward to that. And I've got some other bits in Skybar in the next couple of weeks. But that's the Savoy tonight. What else have we got tomorrow? Vicarstown Hobo Sundays. Odyssey DJs, as always, in Odyssey. So there's loads of other little bits. Masters of Work, one of the big names. I think that one's nearly sold out in the Jazz Weekend. But Berlioz, another one sold out. There's lots of gigs happening in and around the Jazz Weekend. We'll be building up to that in the next few weeks as well, as things get hot in Clubland in Cork.
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You can catch him on air later. Marty Guilfoyle is his name. That's not him singing, by the way. Or is it? You never know. Yeah, Beyonce right about now. This, of course, is Break My Soul from the album Renaissance.

0: I'm Ewan McVicar, three of a kind B.O.B. and we're going to be in the mix. Red
1: 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Did you hear about the Murphys down the road?
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Live in a mix on a Saturday afternoon with Master KG. Before that, as I say, lady, do you know what the sample was? From Mojo, it was by Chic. Not their best known track, Super for One, but a very clever sample.

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0: Welcome along to the Big Red Bench here on Red FM. Dan Casey here with you for the next hour and plenty to get through today. There's so much on the Irish international front, of course, and that we're going to get to first. But later on, we're going to have DJ O'Sullivan from the Traders Ireland on the show to discuss his 2011 All-Ireland win. And Joe McCarthy is all the reaction from Castletown Bears win over Glanmire to preserve their Premier Intermediate status in the football. To the soccer side first, and Ireland came out of this week with a loss to Kosovo, but there was no way this was going to be a good week anyway, no matter what results, what way any result went on the pitch. So here's Republic of Ireland in Cork's Chiarose Ogbene speaking after their 1-0 defeat to Kosovo in the Nations League.
1: Chiarose Ogbene, tough night for you out there. What's your immediate thoughts after the match?
2: Yeah, just we're overly disappointed. We didn't do enough to affect the game. Just wasn't like us tonight, and we just have to look back and reflect in the game. But yeah, overly just wasn't good enough for my performance, and overall the quality that we have in the team, we need to do better than that tonight.
1: What do you think the reasons were for the lack of performance tonight?
2: I don't know. First of all, foremost, like, listen, you have to understand Kosovo is a good team, and you had to show them respect. But I feel like maybe we're overly respectful. We didn't get enough pressure, and we let them dictate the play. Second half, we came out a bit more aggressive. But I felt like they had momentum. They had momentum, and we should have, you know, away from home, that's something we should nullify early in the game so we can get control. But I just think, yeah, overall, we just didn't have enough control in the game.
1: It was tough conditions out there. It was a pretty raucous home crowd. Did you feel like we tried to keep the ball enough?
2: No, I won't make excuses. I think the conditions is the same for both teams. Yes, they had a home field advantage, but I think we know in ourselves we could have controlled the game a bit better. And we just never got a foothold again.
1: There's a tough slog up there up front alongside Troy Parrott as well. A couple of refereeing decisions that probably didn't go your way either. Did you feel you didn't get like the rub of the green as well?
2: Yeah, listen, referees are human. Sometimes the game is going at high speed, and he was honest with me. He did say to me he didn't believe that it was enough force. I said to him, like, it's difficult, but they're the referees, you know, you just have to take their word for it. Yes, we should have, you know, got some decisions, but overall I don't think that was the factor why we lost this game. I just think for ourselves we weren't performing at our best.
1: What's it been like in camp this week? I presume it's been a tough couple of days.
2: Yeah, listen, we all know what's going on around the world, but we've tried to focus in this game, keep our head, you know, screwed on for this game, and that's what we're trying to do, just take it game by game. And unfortunately, no, we just, tonight wasn't the night for us.
1: Thanks very much, Chiarose. Best of luck.
2: Thank you.
0: Plenty made of this one today. Ireland's game against Israel will go ahead tomorrow, and this is the press conference that sets social media on fire. Here's boss Hamir Hall-Grimson and FAI chief executive David Carell speaking to the media in the twice postponed presser.
3: Hamir, can I ask you, as the manager, this has put you in a very difficult position, this whole situation. What you've talked about, protecting the players, how protected do you feel the players have been during this?
4: I'm starting from coming here. We knew what the fixtures were. We knew the pressure from, especially in Ireland. And I don't think, as a foreigner, I don't think anyone anywhere would understand the pressure that has been going on and on these players. So we all knew what we were going into. So I don't understand how protected they are. What do you mean with that one? I need to go deeper for me on that one.
3: The fact that this has developed, you were the one who spoke to the players on a one-to-one basis. You seem to understand from those conversations that all the players were on board to play. That clearly wasn't the case. And then subsequently the amount of pressure that came on them. Do you feel that you, the staff and the association, were aware of the duty of care you have to them?
4: Yeah, so that's what David said before. We spoke about it in Kosovo, coming into this one, and this morning is just a change of mind for one of the players. Nothing that we can do on that one. we can block out social media or the news or the pressure that's coming on the players.
3: So it was just one player?
4: I pulled out of the squad, yeah.
5: Anne-Marie?
6: So, Hamer, just to confirm, there is only one player who won't be part of the squad tomorrow. Those who voted with their intention not to fulfil the fixture, they're still available for tomorrow?
4: So all the rest of the players are training today. Of course, we wanted to come out to the pitch and move and meet you guys. But it's going to be an ongoing, obviously, that the balance changed with this. So it's an ongoing discussion. And we haven't come to a kind of conclusion on this. But we are going ahead. The game is going ahead. We're going to train. And there will be more discussions tonight and probably tomorrow. It's just a unique situation, and we are trying to limit the damage.
6: There was some talk last night, the players were meeting to come up with maybe some form of gesture or protest. Can you give us any update on that?
5: David, do you want to
4: say that?
7: Happy to take that if you want.
4: Yeah, so I wasn't on that meeting, but they were.
7: So in that conversation yesterday with the players, it was clear that they felt uncomfortable in this environment dealing with all of the respective questions that were coming to them that are not about football. So one of their requests is to effectively remove their media obligations for the remainder of the window. They also have the intention of wearing black armbands in recognition of all lives lost in the conflict. And also there'll be elements of the pre-match ceremony that will not be partaken in by the Republic of Ireland. And also it is the intention of the players and the association to make a significant contribution to a charitable donation by virtue of both match fees, but also revenue generated from the Austria fixture in the Aviva later this week.
5: Dan, and then this gentleman.
8: Hamer, the line from players this week, and I think you said it yourself at the squad announcement, was that the players would proceed together as one, you know, to play the game. If there are some players who do not want to play the game, do you feel comfortable playing that game, putting them out on that pitch? Because as David indicated there was a significant majority in the vote, but obviously that means that there is, it's just more than one player who doesn't want to play.
4: The question is, am I comfortable?
8: Yeah,
4: absolutely. We said from the beginning nobody is comfortable playing this game for so many reasons. If you want that answer from me again, I've said it before we went, nobody is comfortable with, but we decided to play this game together. That's why there's a unique and a new balance in the situation that we are trying to tackle the best way we can at the moment.
5: Give him the mic.
9: Oh, thank you. Hello, Hamer, Kevin Sharkey, BBC. Given the events of the last 24 hours with the meetings involving players, missing training this morning, and all that's been under consideration, are the players in the right frame of mind for this match tomorrow night?
4: We will see. Obviously, this affects all of them. And like I said just now, nobody is comfortable at the moment, and probably wasn't when we went. But it's about limiting the damage, both personally and also for Irish football. Now that we need to find some solution on it. There's nothing that we do. There's no action that we do that everybody will agree to. So we need to find the solution that will limit the damage for us as a group, for Ireland as a nation, and for the association future of football in Ireland. So we don't know what the consequences would be if we don't play the game. But obviously, a lot of players share a common feeling. So now it's it's two choices, and both are tough and bad, and it's kind of a situation you can't win.
10: Coach, do you regret saying that Israel is committing genocide?
4: I use a strong word. definitely. Going, yeah, to explain maybe for everyone. I know the Irish media will know all the history since the draw. Since the draw was made, it was February. No matter who we have been playing, this fixture has always been on the agenda. Every press meeting that we have done, there's a huge support, and probably in Europe the biggest support for Palestine in Ireland. And there's been protests since the draw of not playing this fixture. There's been a protest from day one not playing this fixture in Ireland, and that's the pressure that the players will feel and the association will feel. I felt that pressure growing day by day, and it's getting almost to a breaking limit now. The slogan of the campaign, the banner of the campaign, is "Don't play with that word." So when saying what I said, and I say again, it's a strong word and a wrong word for me to use. I'm just saying by playing, we are not accepting what is happening. If a player enters the field tomorrow, he's not accepting or supporting or agreeing to anything that's happened in Gaza. That is the statement. We are not playing with, we are playing against. And if I can share the feelings of the players and question about protecting the players, they feel like they are doing something wrong with playing this game with the pressure from Ireland. And that's not a good feeling when you have that pressure from your own people that you want to play for. So we just want to make clear, we are not supporting anything that's happening in Gaza. We are playing this fixture because it's the rules of our game. We are playing this fixture because it's the rules of the competition we are in. And that's the reason we are here. We want to honour that.
0: Right, an interesting one at the moment. It looks like the game is going to go ahead to domestic action now, and our very own Cork City are in rare Saturday action tonight as they take on Longford Town away from home in Bishopsgate. Kickoff is at 7:30 in that one, and safe travels to the brave souls who've headed up there. Here's Barry Robson, the city manager, speaking to the media earlier in the week, a lot less controversial than the Hall Grimson one.
11: Oh yeah, but a terrific performance. I think so pleased with him. I think UCD found it really hard against us, and I think, and without, we've actually played that well, believe it or not, we really have. We've done that. We've done a lot of that this season, probably not had the credit because we've obviously not put the ball in the back of the net, but we were unbelievably clinical, and I've seen us play as well as that quite a lot this season. Yeah, and they're going to get more opportunity again tomorrow. There'll be a few of them getting a game tomorrow, so yeah, it's down to them. They've got an opportunity there that we've put in front of them, and you can see how well Donald's done, Killian's done, so the opportunity's been there, and hopefully they can take it. You've got to enjoy it, but it is going to be difficult. I think it's never easy when you are a young player, but if you show that willingness to run and that willingness to work and listen to your teammates, you'll be all right with me. If you do the opposite, then we'll have a problem. So if they do that and then they actually grow into the game and they can start to learn, oh, this is what it's about, and then they can start to bring their talent on top. Yeah, it's a really unique position. I think we nearly finished it with 7 go, didn't we? Yeah. 7 or 8. So it is quite a unique position. But I also said there's got to be a professionalism that they've shown all season, and they showed that last week. They're a brilliant... The boys have been fantastic here. They've did nothing but show great enthusiasm. They've listened to every single thing I've said. They've done everything to the letter. And they've been professional, and they still need to do that. But as I said, when we go and put some younger players in, They've got to help them along as well. All of them say that to me. They're all desperate wanting to play. Deshaunay the same, Keats and Hans, and they're all desperate wanting to play. And and it's hard for me because I want to sometimes. But I've said to them, I says, look, some of the games you're not going to be playing, so don't be knocking my door down. Mm-hmm. And they're good boys, and it's good for them because they've done so well this season. Not just them, but all of them, and Hans and,
12: yeah,
11: and
12: Fitzy as well.
11: Yeah, and Fitzy's done so, ever so well, and it's a strange environment when you're playing pressure free, when you've done the business. So sometimes I can relax and you can be unbelievably good, or sometimes it can go the other way, and we've got to try and make sure that we play unbelievably good. So I say I've been really pleased with them, all of the boys, and yes, they will be trying to score their goals. So, the answer is yes, we'll be changing them up, and yes, they want to score lots of goals, and yes, they'll probably knock on my door down if they're not playing. So, but we'll wait and see.
12: Thanks, Barry.
11: No problem.
12: Hi, Barry. Just on the UCD game, there seemed to be a particular kind of emphasis on man-to-man pressing, forcing turnovers out of the pitch. Is that something you're looking to bring into next season?
11: Done it all season. And it's not so much man-to-man, it's man-to-man hybrid. It's without giving away everything that we do. But no, it's certain aspects of it's man-to-man, certain aspects of it is hybrid, as you say. So yeah, we've done a lot of that all season. We've been a very aggressive counter-pressing team. I think this season, nobody's probably gave us the credit we deserved. And I'm sure if you ask the teams that we've played against, we've tired them a lot. And that's down to the way when we lose the ball, the way we go after it. And it tires teams and they can't handle it. And it's maybe not something everyone sees from the naked eye, but it's what helps us.
12: Obviously, Shawnee and Keats kind of stole the headlines against UCD, and obviously Hans has had an amazing season. Are those three players going to be really important for you next season?
11: Yeah, and it's down to them to perform and play up with the big boys, and I'm sure they can. I think they're all terrific players in their own right, but we're hopefully going to take some players in to give them some competition, so it's going to be a case of who's at their best, who's doing their best, who's playing, who's running. And whoever's running and playing their best will be playing.
12: Obviously, you gave a debut to Tom McGrath on the weekend. You also gave Ike Mantua more minutes. You brought on Joey Dew, Matthew Murray. How do you think these players are going to play it? And do you think they'll keep getting minutes towards the end of the season?
11: Yeah, we're going to keep giving them minutes. I always said you've got to really earn it to get in the team here. We've been working with a squad of 13, 14. The rest of it's been the young boys. So they've been able to come in and train 7 or 8 of them every day and get a really look at what we're doing as first team. So they're probably a lot more advanced or ahead of

0: more of them opportunities, and they've got to realise to be humble with that, and they've got to realise this is a whole different level they're going to be coming into. So yes, they're going to have a chance, but they have to realise that you're coming in to play with the first team players, and you're going to have to earn it when you're in there, and you're going to come up against men, and it's going to be difficult for you. So it's one you need to be careful with, young players. I've taken through a lot over my time, so you've got to be a bit careful with that.
1: Obviously, the last time you played Longford, it was a bit of a crazy game at the Cross. Is there stuff you've kind of looked at that and then taken and you're going to try to fix in this game?
0: We try and do that in every game. We try and fix and make things a bit better. And sometimes you can go out and you've got a plan, and then a team just comes up with a total different system. And then what do you do with your plan then? So you've got to... That's why we probably coach habits, which is a lot of the things we do. And that can set you in good stead for whatever systems it's getting played against you. And the players have been really adaptable and to what we've been doing as well. So, it's going to be a tough game. We know that. It really is. And as I said, we're going to have to go out with a good bit of professionalism.
1: Just the last one for me. Obviously, Killian Murphy got called up for the men's under-17 international friendlies next week. Is that going to affect any kind of the role that he plays against Longford?
0: Yes. It's going to affect a role he plays in the next two games. And that's where we're at with that one.
2: 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Don't go anywhere as my interview with Traitors contestant and All-Ireland winner DJ O'Sullivan coming your way in the second half.
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9: Jesus, can I win that cash machine, I wonder? Welcome back to the Big Red Bench here on Red FM. Dan Casey here with you for the next half hour or so. The latest from Thomond Park, actually. Munster are currently leading there in their URC opener at 17-7. Ben O'Connor got a try for us as well. So great to see the Cork men doing great things. We're going to go to the big one now, speaking of Cork men doing great things. And here's my chat with Traitors Ireland and scorer of 3 points in an All-Ireland final, DJ O'Sullivan. Enjoy.
10: We're delighted to be joined here on the Big Red Bench. It's kind of an unusual one, really. We're delighted to have DJ O'Sullivan of Traitors fame on with us on the show today. DJ, I mean, look, well, firstly, we can't ignore it. What's the last week or two looked like for you?
11: Yeah, Jesus, Dan, to be honest, it's been a crazy time, Dan. The support locally and, you know, across Munster and stuff like that has been mad, to be honest. I went in there playing a game, having the crack, just a bit of enjoyment, and it was surreal, Dan. Do you know, the last 3 weeks now, I honestly say, Dan, I haven't slept properly in the last 3 weeks. Just the buzz, the phone going off, people with goodwill messages. Like, there was a lady there, maybe down West Cork, that bought a car for me 2 years ago, send me a card, do you know, congratulate me and stuff like that. It's surreal, Dan. It's surreal, to be honest.
10: Does it feel like a game when you're in there? You seem like someone who was able to kind of maybe separate the game aspect from the personal stuff.
11: Yeah, I suppose then, like, I suppose, lo and behold, it is a game, okay? So, but I suppose then the game is 45 grand at the end of it. So, like, you need to take it seriously. I suppose if I took it more serious, then you could have seen another different DJ O'Sullivan that people don't know, maybe a bit aggressive at the table and throwing a few digs here and there. And that's not like me, then.
10: Yeah.
11: I mean, in there, Like the song goes, then Big Tom, I was going out the same way I came in. Like, do you know? So there was no change in me that way. Like,
10: that's the first Big Tom reference ever on the sports show here in Ian Red FM. I'd say so. Congratulations on that one.
11: So man, Dan. So man.
10: And the pressure in there, like, I'd imagine it's incredibly, incredibly tough. You see some people crack, but it just seems like such a pressure cooker. And to be honest with you, I don't think the prize money is enough for that type of environment.
11: Yeah, probably not then, but I suppose, look, money is only paper then. It'll only make you happy for a small bit of your life. Do you know, my wife, family, friends and sport is going to make me happy for the rest of my life. I know now with Cork, Munster, Man United, things aren't going great there at the moment then.
10: No.
11: But look, it's the hope then, it's the hope.
10: It's the hope that kills you and why we keep coming back, isn't it?
11: Oh no, big time, big time. And look, they're a massive establishment, so look, I'm sure the cream will rise to the top again then.
10: Did you feel a bit hard done by, or do you feel a bit hard done by in retrospect of not being listened to at the table and you're the only one who's spot on about the Pádraic O killing Janet?
11: Yeah, look, you would be disappointed then, but look, I suppose going in there, I got to 9 episodes out of 12. So like, if you gave me that going in then, I'd have taken the hand off you, really, to be honest. And maybe if I was a bit more thorough at the round table, but then it could come, I actually had the proudest moment of it all was my ending. I think I couldn't have got a better ending. Knew who the traitor was in Pádraic O, went out with my head high, was calm at the table collective and said my goodbyes then.
10: Was it a disappointing ending of the show entirely, considering Carla, OG trader to the final, and Pádraig Ó, who I think is probably one of the best traders in whole franchise history, that they went out in a 50-50, essentially?
11: Yeah, and like that was so tough. Let's say when Pádraig took the other box instead of Diego's box there, that's how close Carla, I think, and Pádraig Ó were to winning it. And I know it would be interesting, and I'm just still thinking about it. If Anna was knocked out, what would Pádraig Ó would have done? Would he have knocked out Diego, or would he have jumped on the Carla wagon with Diego and won the money? Like, it's a hard one. It's a hard one.
10: Oh, like, hindsight is the fool's foresight, but would you have done it differently if you were in there again?
11: Probably not then. It was the most amazing experience of my life. Like, it was unreal, and I enjoyed every second of it. If I changed my game plan then, I would have been a bit more stressed, a bit more thorough, and that is not, I come across different then. Because as you see, like, you're on there videoed for maybe 10, 12 hours a day. Like, so I just wanted to be DJ O'Sullivan going in and DJ O'Sullivan coming out.
10: Certainly so, and I think you kept that. I think you were hard done by. I think you were an easy one to get rid of when they got rid of you at the table. They weren't ruffling any feathers, you know. Maybe if they went for an actual trader or someone they felt like was an actual trader, they might have felt the blowback and been afraid. But I think maybe you weren't an easy one to get rid of.
11: I was, and I suppose then it's all a numbers game. You want to get down to the last four, the last three. And how do you do that? By getting number 6, 7, 8, 9 out. And no matter if they're a traitor or not, you were there an extra day. There was going to be a murder that night. The following morning, they were thinking, if DJ's gone here, we'll keep the pressure on him. He'll be gone. There'll be a murder tonight. They'll be coming in with two less the following morning then. So, and if they knew who the traitor was, so if I knew who the traitor was and there was only six people left, I'd actually keep them close then and keep them there till the final. There's no point getting rid of them maybe in the semi-final stage, because they have to bring on someone again for the final. So that could have been tricky.
10: What was the crack like with you after? Anyway, I see you live in Dublin. I was only 5 minutes away from Barberstown when I was only tempted to crash the party. What was the night like that night?
11: It was super then. It was surreal, to be honest. And then you were above there with Kayleigh Trapp, Eric Roberts, Rachel Duffy, all these people, these kind of half celebs that you'd be looking up to. Like, it was. And do you know the funny thing about it then was they were looking at us like, it's surreal. Like, you'd be walking down, you'd be going to the toilet, you'd be walking down past the bar, and people are looking at you and they'll be like, oh, DJ, how's things? And I'm like, how do these people know my name? Like, it's mad. It's mad.
10: Did you get more notoriety from the traitors or your famous win with Milan in the All-Ireland from 2011?
11: Yeah, I suppose that was a surreal time as well then. Like, climbing the steps of Croke Park and, let's say, leaving Slane Castle and looking up at the castle every night, like, them two experiences were once in a lifetime. So I was just so lucky. I suppose a lot more people will probably know you from the television than the hurling game. But and again, in fairness, we got massive support that time too, back in 2010, 2011, from North Cork to Hull clubs. Like, there was great support that time as well from everyone locally. Like,
10: what do you remember about the Ireland? What age were you? Were you 23 or 24? Was it?
11: That was 15 years ago then. I'm giving away my age here now. I was 24 then.
10: And do you remember much from it?
11: You probably would then, because I always remember we went up actually on the week before. Liam Ryan there, he's deadly clued in. Brady Murphy, they had an idea, maybe we'll go up the week before, we'll do the stadium tour. So then lads coming up from the country here, probably a lot of us haven't even been to Dublin, never mind Croke Park. And it kind of gave us the look at the stadium, because what Liam Ryan said, like, when we're coming up here next weekend, we don't want to be looking around into the stands looking for the wives, girlfriends and the mothers. Like, we had to go in, there was two posts there, there was a green pitch laid out, and we had a job to do then. So that was, and I think it worked well, because any fella that landed on the bus into Croke Park, they weren't looking up the stadium taking pictures. Like,
10: do you think that could have been the tactical genius to get you over the line?
11: I think it was then, because, like, Jesus, walking into Croke Park then to watch a match was surreal, never mind actually stepping foot in the grass. Like, so I think it was a small thing then, but I think it worked massively in our favour.
10: It was a pretty low scoring affair, 12 points to 1-5 with John Locks Kilkenny. What do you remember about the game itself?
11: Yeah, I suppose we started off very tense, Dan. Like, we were we were probably tensed up a bit, really, because we were playing free-flowing hurling all year. But I suppose there was a lot of nerves. They got an early goal as well, Dan. But, like, we have serious fellas there, like Kevin, Liam Collins, William Murphy, Dennis Reardon, the spine of that team there. Like, they, we knew that if we can get Liam, William Murphy on the ball, spraying it into Eamon inside, and John Forrest, Brindy, Jeremy off him, like that. Like, it was, we always knew that we had the players then, but, like, as you know, on paper, it's no good then. You need to go out there and perform. And clipped over a few points, got a few frees. Eamon was unlucky with a penalty as well. So once we got into our stride then, we had a bit of a purple patch there. We were always comfortable near the end, but look, until that whistle went then, like, you're never safe. Like,
10: and the report I was looking at beforehand said you got 2 points, but you reckon you got three on the day. And don't you forget, no, to be fair to you.
11: Yeah, literally. And sure, look, if you went up there tipping around in Croke Park, you would know how many you scored. Never mind an All-Ireland final. But I was bullying all right that I didn't get a goal then. Because I'd always be a good man to get a goal. So that was my only regret, probably, that year I didn't get a goal in Croke Park. And that's not being biased or anything, but, you know, you just like to raise a green flag in Croke Park. Any boy's dream is to raise a green flag in Croke Park. But I'll send you on the video then. It was definitely three.
10: Well, we'll go to VAR on that one.
11: Oh no, geez, I will remember. Come on.
10: Who did she beat in the county that year?
11: So the county final was Clidove. We had a savage game against Clidove. Shane Reardon, he's over in Australia now, or America, I'd say that man is travelling, but he had a serious game that day. I can remember he was unreal, centre forward for us. He played cornerback for Dohalla for a good few years, but that was above in Clidove. Jimmy Barry Murphy was actually, the great Jimmy Barry was actually training in Clidove at the time, and I suppose they actually beat us the year before then. Donny Roach was training us, and we beat the band here over in Kilbrin in a great game. We were lucky to get out that day as well. And I suppose then we didn't win the Dohalla for a good few years before that. And I'd say, fellas, let the hair down too much. We were drinking probably for a week. But the following year then against Kilbrin, which we were, geez, that was scary. We just got over the line again. And we weren't drinking for a week that day with Liam, like, because Liam had big ideas, which, coming from his Newtown Shandrum days with Bernie O'Connor, like, we weren't going to leave another chance slip then. And again, played Dermot O'Mahunas, and then we had Mayfield in the semi-final, and then Clidove in the final again. So we were in a good position then, to be fair.
10: And that All-Ireland, was that kind of the last hurrah, culmination for that group? Did you kind of go separate ways after, or what way did you end?
11: Yeah, I suppose we... Ronan Duancan, and then we were very lucky against his own club. I had our Father O'Neill's, Father O'Neill's member, Decky Dalton, got a free 32 yards out down in Kildallery. If you gave me a marker now and pinpointed where he took the free, then, do you know the way you remember these things? We were up 2 points at the time then against a super Father O'Neill's team, Billy Dunn, these fellas, and literally probably deserved to win the game. Dickie Don got a free 35 yards out, absolute bullet to the back of the net, and it just took the wind out of our sails, because when you're on momentum, then, as you see there in the Premier Junior now in Cork, they're winning that, then they're going on to the intermediate level and they're competing well there. And then, look, I saw fellas were pushing on, and we had a deadly bunch there. Like, there was a great bunch, and them parents brought us to every game since we were under six, under seven. Like, and you need that nucleus of, look, things have changed now, Dan, with iPhones and Tinder and all this crack, like, do you know? So fellas are enjoying themselves too much now, which, look, they need to, then. The game has changed and numbers and stuff like that. But look, all good things come to an end, as they say, and we're back down to Dohalla now, and in fairness, we're trying to build things up again, and they were unlucky there against Newmarket in the Dohalla semi-final last weekend. So it's picking it up then. Look, there's great people above in the club, and we need to keep it going there now.
10: Brilliant stuff. What is the support like? We kind of touched on it already anyway, look, like, from the people of Cork, the people of Meelen, over the last number of days.
11: Yeah, it's been surreal then, because I suppose, like, I'm up there in Knockscavan, which is maybe just literally looking over on the Limerick border, but literally the support locally, the support here in Newmarket where I'm working, in the village in Mealing. Like you can go up there and you're talking to fellas about it, which means well. And I'm literally back in Borrebwy there now. I bought a house back there, so it's been super there as well, to be honest, and involved with the football team back there now. So we're in the county semi-final now. We beat Trimtariff there last night in Ballydesmond. So even going into the pub there now, you'd be trying to have a drink, and it could take you maybe an hour to drink your drink, because people mean well and they want to talk to you. And look, then being country down here, you give everyone time.
10: They also like knowing all your business as well. And what was it like? I usually find that living out in the country too.
11: Yes, 100%. With NDAs now and everything, I can't be giving too much away to them. But no, and like even I was at work there now today, and a customer came in, and in fairness, they purchased a car, and the daughters are with them. They wanted a picture. Like, it's then, like, I'm kind of embarrassed kind of taking the pictures with them. You know, Jesus, who am I? Like, but it's great. The amount of kids then, 10-year-olds to 40, 50, 60-year-olds watching the show then, it's great. It's surreal.
10: If there was someone going in on season 3, you know, the applications are open now, what advice would you give them?
11: I suppose the advice I'd give them then really is to kind of... So if you're going in then, you have to be then Casey. If you're going to go in and wanting to be someone else then, it doesn't work. You just need to be yourself. And I did an interview process then, and literally you have to be yourself. You can't put on a different demeanor of who you are. You need to be Dan Casey. Like, and if you go in as yourself, then just be yourself, and that's how you'll get on in life.
10: Oh, Jesus, I don't think anyone wants to see that anyway. But DJ, I think the reason you were so liked and so adored is just because you were so nice, and I'm kind of glad we didn't see the aggressive side, even if it probably meant you staying on in the game a bit longer or potentially winning.
11: Yeah.
10: I think you're authentically yourself, and I think that's what people loved about you. And you just seemed like such a humble and nice lad, which I think really shone across. And I think you're done very, very dirty. Well, look, we'll get them back another day.
11: Even a few lads back at the bar now last night, they were like, geez, they were jumping up and down. They were like, what's going on here? Like, and like, because then I knew the 22 people inside there, because you would talk to them, you'd get a connection with them. And it's still only a game then, and I still have no regrets, and I have no kind of bad grudges with those as well then, because like, a lot of money at stake, and it's a once in a lifetime opportunity then. And anyone looking to go in to do with that, it's just surreal. And even though I missed a few Cork games, there was a few Cork games on the league.
10: No.
11: And I was watching back the Sunday game, and the Sunday game was nearly over when I was coming to bed, and I was only looking at the clips. And of course, I had no communication with the outside world. So literally I was like looking at a few highlights clips and stuff like that. That was tough, no, right, to be fair.
10: How long are the days?
11: Long then, Jesus, you're talking maybe up at 7, like, and I don't see 07.00 in the morning. Like, I'd be asking people there, is it dark now at 7, or do you know, like, then I don't get up at all that early, like. So like, and I'd be going to bed there maybe around 10:30 or so, like that, like. So late day, long days then, but you'd be wrecked from it, to be honest.
10: Well, look, you've certainly earned your rest. I have to go do a bulletin now at 4 minutes past the hour, so I have to dash. But DJ, it's been a pleasure, and thanks so much. And it's been great watching you. And that's from all the people at Cork as well. You've been fantastic. Thanks so much.
11: Dan, thanks for your time. And we might see you above in Parky Cay for the Munster game, if I can get tickets.
10: more hurling than that.
11: Oh, Jesus, you're right. So, Dan, some for your time, Dan.
10: Thanks a mil, DJ. Talk soon.
11: Chat to you soon, Dan.
9: What an absolute legend, came across just as he did on the show. What a gent. To GAA Castletown Bear, they retained their McCarthy Insurance Group Cork Premier Intermediate Football Championship status on Saturday afternoon. Too late, Declan Dunn points, won a 17-3-6 for the relieved Bear Club. And after the match, the Big Red Bench's Joe McCarthy spoke to the match winner, Declan Dunn.
3: Declan, congratulations. When the chips were down, 2 late points from yourself helped Castletown Bear get over the line. What does it feel like to stay up Premier Intermediate?
6: It's unbelievable. Unbelievable. We needed that so badly. We had a couple of very close games in the group stage. It just didn't go our way, but thank God. When things when the chips were down, we went to the well.
3: You can see the 3 second half goals, but you did enough in that first half with the wind at your backs there, and the weather wasn't great. You dug it out, you built a good lead, and that helped you.
6: We did. We were very happy at half time to be up by 6. I suppose the start of the second half went against us, But a massive two-pointer there from Fintan Finner got us back in the game, and we finished strong, thank God.
3: You've had to travel long distances to get to training. There's been a huge push this year from the panel, and like, there's other panels might have fallen away coming up to a Premier Intermediate relegation. Ye didn't, and all that hard work has now paid off.
6: Exactly, yeah, no, half our team is training in Cork and half them in Castledon, so there's a lot of travelling going on, but everyone dug deep. We knew how big this game was, especially for Castledon Bear, just for our own pride to stay up there, so it was brilliant.
3: That pride and that effort and that work rate and that bond that you've had over the years, this is not an easy grade to play in. Like, it's very, the margins are very, very slim, as you know, and that's really, that bond that you have is hugely important.
6: Massive, yeah, it's a very tight grade. There's probably 11 out of 12 teams that are just everyone's on the same level. Glanmire are probably extremely unlucky to be in the relegation. So, like, they must feel very hard done by to be in it. But at the end of the day, it's all about winning this game. But, yeah, it's a really, really close grade.
3: And just finally, those last 2 points that you kicked over when you got them, nothing else on your mind? You wanted to be the match winner?
6: No, just as long as Tone won, no one cared. No, unbelievable.
3: Okay, well, enjoy the celebrations and we'll talk to you again soon. Thanks, man.
6: Thanks very much.
9: All right, let's hear now from the manager, Larkin Harrington.
3: Lark, congratulations. You've retained your Premier Intermediate status, but boy, did you make hard going of it.
7: Thanks, Jory. No, we made hard work for sure. Like, we had a good start in the first half, really. But Glanmire, in fairness, they showed what kind of a club they are. They're a proud club. We've played them many times over the years, even when I was playing back in 2005. They were a fantastic club that time. And in fairness, we just, when the chips were down, some of our big men stood up, like Fintan Fenner and Declan Dunn and Andrew Butcher there, 40 years of age. You know, it's great, really, to just keep the momentum going, because we would have seen it as a big downstep, really, if we got relegated. So we're delighted with the win, to be honest.
3: You mentioned Fintan's 2-2 pointers. Andrew has never stopped going ever for Castletown Bear, but Declan Dunn, clutch, not once but twice, right to death.
7: Yeah, no, Declan's a machine when he gets going, you know, and he's a fantastic guy as well, and he brings on the younger lads, like with a couple of 18-year-olds playing there today in their first year. So he's a very good role model as well for the younger lads, so it's great stuff. Yeah.
3: This was a difficult year, but you've stayed up. You've got to build on it if you possibly can. Yourselves and Orhan, obviously, for Bear football, very important that you both stayed up today. Yeah. It's not easy at this grade.
7: No, it's not easy. And to be fair, it's a fantastic competition. Like we were saying all along, that we drew with Macroom the first day. Mm. They were in the relegation final last 3 years. They're a pro club as well. They're in the quarter final this weekend. And, you know, so it's a very close competition. Kish game, we were with them for most parts of the game. They're in the semi-final. So it's a very close competition. But we're just delighted to be one of the 10 teams that are staying up in Premier Intermediate, you know.
3: And just last one for me, it's getting harder and harder for rural clubs like yourselves with numbers dwindling and everything that goes with that, but this is a huge boost going into the winter next year.
7: 100%, like we'd lads travelling from Dublin, London, you know, there's a lot of moving parts, but it's lads, you know, somebody said it during the week, one of our selectors, Jean-Paul Sheen, he said the crest is over your heart for a reason, you know, so the lads are very proud of where they're from, and it's just fantastic for the younger guys, you know. Yeah.
8: Just on that, you know, when you're talking about struggling with numbers, like, and having to get fellas to travel long distances to play the games, I mean, like, is relegation an even bigger fear for you then? Because, you know, it's going to be so much harder to come up when you don't have a lot coming through to try and bolster you.
7: Yeah, oh no, 100%. Like, you can get bad momentum, if there's such a word. Like, you know, if you get relegated, you could get relegated again. Because between the Intermediate A, Premier Intermediate and Senior A, all those teams can beat each other on any given day, you know, because we were in Division 2 this year, like, and we played like Skibbereen, these guys who are good teams, you know, Clyde Rovers, and, you know, it's if you get momentum the wrong way, you could be in trouble, you know. So it's great for the younger lads as well, because we don't have huge numbers coming through. Like, I think we had one minor this year came through. If you compare it to Kenmare, just over the border, they had 30 minors into their senior team this year, like, so that's what we're comparing it to. But look, we're doing our best what we've got. In fairness, our board have been very supportive as well. You know, anything we've asked for, they've given to us. You know?
8: Yeah, like with the lads, do you know, getting them to commute, like, would it make it tricky for training as well and stuff? Like, as in how, I suppose, deep does the travelling from different places go for you?
7: Yeah, look, we actually have Gavin Crowley coaching us this year from Kerry. So he's from, you know, All-Ireland winner with Kerry. So we were training a lot in Kerry this year in Tussist. So lads would travel midweek down the road, and they've no problem travelling. We're used to travelling, you know, where we're so far west. And look, it's they're proud, as I said, to wear the crest. So if you ask them to go somewhere, they'll go, you know. So that's the one good thing from our perspective. It was very hard to pick a team this year because there were so many committed lads. Yeah, so it was disappointing we weren't still in the championship this weekend, but look, we're happy obviously to win the relegation final, that on that side as well.
9: Lastly, now we're going to hear from Andrew O'Sullivan.
3: Andrew, you've long been involved with this club, putting your back to the wall on many occasions. Today was one of those occasions, and you managed to come out the right side. That team effort to get you over the line now was sent, brilliant near the end.
6: It was outstanding. Like, we were six up half time and thought we were doing well, but we shipped a few goals there in the second half and ended up being 2 points down a few minutes ago. But we kept battling away and we managed to kick the last 4 points to win it. But it's huge for us really to get over the line here today.
3: Staying up in the Premier Intermediate grade is very important because it's a tough grade, but like relegation, like a rural club like yourselves, you're facing the same challenges, keeping the players going. Commitment this year was fantastic.
6: Look, the equipment to play for Castleton Bear is always there. You have to travel no matter where we go. And look, we put in the same commitment every year. We just maybe didn't get our just rewards in some of the games and didn't turn up right this year. We're a bit unlucky to find ourselves in the relegation, we felt. Yeah. But look, so delighted we got out here today. Commiserations to Lemwear, they're a good club too, gave us a good sporting game today.
3: Yeah. And just finally, Declan, getting us 2 late points, clutch, no bother, not a bother on him.
6: It's his gas. Like, Declan's played everywhere for Castleton Bear. He's playing 10 or 12 years now at this stage, but I think he finished up with 7 or 8 points today. Like, no better man. It was just an unbelievable feeling to see those last 2 points go over the bar.
3: Congratulations, well done.
6: Thanks, sure.
9: Yeah, great stuff there. And keeping with the Joe McCarthy team, he was out for us during the week as the county finals and the Cork LGFA Championship are fast approaching. He caught up with the Nave Vaughan camp.
3: Now, ahead of what is going to be a cracking Cork Credit Union's Cork Senior A County Final, I'm delighted to be joined by Nave Vaughan's manager, Noel McDonough, and one of their players, Amy McDonough, ahead of the big showdown with Ada. Noel, first of all, congratulations. It's been some journey for this particular team. I've been lucky enough to follow you over the years in both club, provincial and All-Ireland finals, but a Senior A final, a terrific achievement, first of all, but you're obviously going to want to win it.
12: Well, you know, we won't be going there to make up the numbers, certainly. But, you know, for this team, I suppose, really, we've got a lot of experience over us since 22 when we were junior. And it took us 2 years to get through the Intermediate Championship after getting to 2 finals. And now this year, you know, I suppose it's a bit unexpected, really, for a team up from Intermediate to go straight to the final game of the year, you know. And but you know, we know we're going to be up against Ada. They're a good team. They've been there quite a few years, you know. It's our first team year up senior. We've a lot to learn yet at this grade, you know. But look, we're going to take our chance, and we won't before 1 to end the day.
3: How much of those experiences of being in an All-Ireland final, being on the road, coming up through the junior ranks, have moulded this team and gotten them ready for the senior grade?
12: Yeah, I suppose in 22 we travelled all over the country. We got an All-Ireland Junior Final, and then when we won the Intermediate, we went all the way to the semi-final again, you know. And you know, it's all about building the team and, you know, building the unity between the team. And you know, it all helps. And look, every day you go out, you learn something, you know. And this, we have had ups and downs in the road. More ups than downs, to be fair, you know. But you know, we have a wealth of experience built over the last since 22, really. And you know, hopefully, you know, in tight games, that means a lot, you know. And I've no doubt this game, you know, finals are battles, you know, and this will be a battle, you know. And it'll be tight, but hopefully, you know, our experience will come through. And you know, we're going to try and take a chance first year at senior, you know. Mm-hmm. And you know, Ed are not going to take us lightly, and we're going to put our best foot forward and hopefully come out on top.
3: Speaking of putting your best foot forward, Amy, what a grade it is at senior. I mean, to step up from intermediate, you've come through junior with the talent of some of the teams that you've played, going to the home of the county champions in the semi-final and getting a win. How much of a morale boost was that for you?
13: Oh, it was absolutely unbelievable. I don't think we could believe it at all when it first happened. Like, going there, we knew it was going to be a tough game. I'd say we've never beaten Aerogan in a competitive game, so we knew that was tough, especially since they won the senior grade last year as well. So going there, we knew that if we kept it close until like half time and we're still in the game, that anything could happen. It's the same as a final, like semi-finals are funny as well. So it was definitely unbelievable. But this year senior has been a big step up. Like, I suppose we had the new rules and the senior together kind of hitting at the same time, so like it was big up in physicality and stuff. So I suppose it wasn't too bad. Like, we were kind of used to it. We've gone far the last few years since 22, as we were saying. So I suppose that definitely stood to us, and the experience of being in finals and stuff. And like, we have come out on either side of them games. So like, we were so delighted to come out on top of such a tough game. Like, it was very, very hard.
3: One of the things about this Naiv Avon team, every now and again, it's one player has a big day. It's not the same player. Now, Lydia had a big day in the semi-final, but, you know, I'm going to praise yourself as well. The consistency, though, to come through the group and then to go to Aerog, you're up against a team who've been to a final and won it and been to a final and lost it. So this is new ground for you. But in a way, there's not that much pressure on you because you are being looked upon as underdogs.
13: Yeah, definitely. I do think it's a good thing to be coming into games as underdogs. Like, and as you said, we're not relying on any one player. Like, it can be any player on the day. So I suppose at the start of the year, we were saying, you know, even senior B competition would be great to get us started into the senior grade or the senior A, but sure, here we are now in the final. So I do think it's a big surprise to us as well as loads of other people. Like, but yeah, I do think that the team, like, they still... very young girls coming through the team every year, so we're definitely still not relying on any one player, and anyone kind of have a standout day. Yeah.
3: The local community has been very, very good at getting behind you, both the club and the local community. What are they like at the moment? What will they be like in the build up to this game?
13: Oh, there's so much excitement around the place. Even the game the last day, like, it really did feel like, you know, they were there behind us, and I do think that they drove us on, like, when we were down to 13 players, I feel like it was quite tough getting through that bit and trying to hold on to the lead until myself and Rosie are back on the pitch. So I do think the crowd were a big part of that. Like, they were really driving us on. And after the game, like, it was a big celebration for us and the community. Like, so I do think it provides a good bit of excitement around the local area.
3: It does. You always provide a good bit of excitement when you play. Just finally, Noel, you've come a long way. You don't want to lose in a county final. You've already said that. But will you be able to take a step back and just see how much this team and the squad has developed? It's not just the team now, but Naiv Avon. A lot of young players involved now as well. And you'll need those young players, not just in this county final, but in the years ahead.
12: Yeah, look, in fairness to the club, over the last number of years, they've built a great training regime all through the underage, you know. And we've been one club now with 2 years. And, you know, they've backed us in everything we've wanted in the last number of years, whether it's facilities, gear, footballs, S&C coaches, you know, they've been fantastic. And John Milan and his team, you know, they've done great work. And, you know, it's beginning to show now, you know, we've some, I suppose we have probably the youngest team on paper in the county championship this year at senior level. And, you know, that all bodes well for the future. And, you know, we have girls on the Cork minor team, on the Cork 16 team, you know, they're coming through. And if we can develop those players further, we will hold our senior rank. And, you know, first year up, we're in senior final, you know, anything is possible.
3: Anything is possible. Looking forward to that final with ahead of it. But for now, Noel McDonough, Amy McDonough of Naiv Avon, thanks very much.
12: Thank you.
13: Thanks, sir.
9: Great stuff. And that's all we have time for here on the Big Red Bench. Dan Casey signing off. Talk to you again next Saturday. Marty Guilfoyle is on the way next.
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Hello, hello. Welcome along to this evening's show. Marty here with you in the mix right up until 10 o'clock. This weekend's featured set coming from a tie. Tell you more about that in just a bit as we dive into the show. We're back now on the remix of Mojo and Lady on Red FM.

Star remix so much, or mashup I should say. Joe Reese taking Whitney Houston, It's Not Right, It's Okay, mashing it up with another, and 54 Ultras Talk to You. Marty here with you, soundtracking your Saturday night. It's been a fun week. We've been all over the country. This weekend's featured set coming from Athy, County Kildare last Saturday. Always a great night out in the CI bar. We'll tell you more about that set coming just after 9 o'clock in just a bit. In the meantime, the latest from Oliver Heldens, AEIOU on Red FM.

0: one of the biggest dance records of the year, so of course you're going to have plenty of remixes out there. AZ2A on his take of Free Your Mind. Prospa and Clooney, loving that so much. Marty here with you in the mix, soundtracking your Saturday night tonight. We're back in Killarney, looking forward to it. Always a great night there, so if you're in Killarney and you're looking for somewhere to go, we'll see you in Pigs Lane a little bit later on, just in case you happen to be leaving Cork and heading that way. You never know. Coming up in just a bit, this weekend's featured set from Athy, County Kildare, and we got plenty of more dance music to soundtrack that Saturday night of yours. In the mix in 2 seconds. Hang on. Don't have a sad
1: weekend. In the mix. 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

What Rewire has done on that mashup, taking Poppy Bascom and Josh Baker's My Place, smashed it up with a classic from Calvin Harris and the Disciples, How Deep Is Your Love, the two of them, sounding so, so good together. It's Marty here with you, soundtracking your Saturday night. We're doing it right up until 10 p.m. We do it every Saturday here on Red FM between 7 and 10 o'clock. Speaking of two songs that suit each other, we're going to get another mashup on for you right now. We're going to take New Religion from Bebe Rexha and Faithless. We're also going to mash that one up with a classic as well. We're going to throw it right back to David Guetta and Akon's Sexy Chick, and it's playing in the mix right here on

music at its finest there, courtesy of Irish DJ and producer Danny P. Back to Funk. That one has been going down a treat during my sets over the course of the last couple of weeks, ever since he released it. It's Marty here with you, soundtracking your Saturday night. As always, we like to wrap up the show with a weekend's featured set. Over the course of the week, we were in Thai, Donegal, Carlo, Limerick and Kerry. We've recorded all the sets, so this evening we're going to get the one from a tie on in County Kildare. I'll tell you more about that in just a bit. In the meantime, Robbie Doherty throwing us back to a classic from Tom Craft. It's Loneliness, and it's in the mix right here on Red FM.

big fan of playing his mashups. His name is Shay K, a beautiful editor there of MK17. Marty here with you, soundtracking your Saturday night in the mix. This weekend's featured set from Athy, County Kildare coming shortly, but right now, Zillionaire on a beautiful remix, throwing us back to Robin S and Show Me Love in the mix on Red FM.

Saturday night, a little bit of Sabrina Carpenter, Did Nobody, No Harm, eh? Finlay Sea on the remix of Espresso, as we jump into one of the biggest dance records of the year, Silva Bumpa, on tonight, playing in the mix here on Red FM.

Dutch DJ and producer Joe Stone on the remake of Waterfalls, ramping the tempo up on that one. That one sounding so, so good. Marty here with you, soundtracking your Saturday night. As always, you'd like to reach out at Marty Guilfoyle on Instagram or on TikTok. Later on, I'll be in Killarney. Looking forward to it. If you're out on that side of the country, hopefully I'll see you on the dance floor. In the meantime, I'm going to do a little bit of a throwback to when I teamed up with Donna Bissett. We remade a classic. It's Heartbroken, and it's in the mix here on

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1: Come, Mr. DJ, won't you turn the music up? All the girls wanna dance for wanting some more. Come, Mr. DJ, won't you turn the music up? Come, Mr. DJ, sound on the replay. Come, Mr. DJ, won't you turn the music up? All the girls.

How good is that mashup, eh? Oh, Coulter's new track mashed up with Olivia Dean's Man I Need. I just think anything that gives Olivia Dean that extra bit of a beat deserves to be played. I'm an absolute mega fan of that woman. Olivia, if you're listening, we love you here in Ireland, so we do. It's Marty here with you, soundtracking your Saturday night. Want to get something brand new on for you right now. James Hype talking about this track online, saying sometimes less is more. He overthinks producing tracks sometimes. When it came to making this one, he said he pulled back a bit and he said it still did the job. Brand new from him. This one is called 1, 2, 3. It's in the mix

I think out of all the gigs I've ever done over the years, when it comes to requested songs, that one has to be one of those requested songs of all time. Everywhere I go, no matter whether it's a bar, it's a festival, it's a club, people are like, play Breather. Chris Tussey, or should I say Chris Tussey, apologies, I know he changed his name there, I'm just so used to saying Chris Tussey. It's such a groover, I can see why it is absolutely so popular. Big, big fan of that one. It's Marty here with you, soundtracking your Saturday night. So as always, we like to round off the show with an hour of recorded set from my travels over the course of the past week. From Donegal to Limerick, we did Carlow as well, we did Athy in County Kildare, we recorded them all. We only have time for one though this evening. We're going to go to Athy in County Kildare. Let's get that on for you in just a bit. But first, going to get my latest track on with Jessica Brett, one of the best and most incredible singer-songwriters I have ever worked with. This is Sweet Escape, and it's playing in the mix right here on Red FM.

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just joined us, we are in the middle of this weekend's featured recorded set. Over the course of the weekend, we were in a couple of places. We were in the likes of Kerry, we were in Limerick, we were in Donegal, we were in Carlow, we were in Kildare as well. This here coming from County Kildare last Saturday in a spot called the CI Bar in Athy. So we continue this live set brought to you from Athy, County Kildare right now as we continue to soundtrack your Saturday night in the mix right here on Red FM.

Dirty Cash Calm Out on the remix, currently in the middle of this weekend's featured recorded set, recorded from Athy, County Kildare, into Sandersville on the edit of Beauty and a Beat. It's Justin Bieber, it's Nicki Minaj. This is Red FM.

0: probably one of the most requested songs at my sets around the country right now. Kedema Comes and Goes. Marty here with you in the mix in the middle of this weekend's featured recorded set. Mathai, County Kill there last Saturday. What a mad night it was. If you've been out there, you'll know exactly what I'm talking about. We're jumping back into this set to soundtrack your Saturday night in 2 seconds on Red FM.
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Marty here with you in the mix, currently bringing you through this weekend's feature recorded set last Saturday from Kildare. Prada, Oliver Heldens on the remix. Casso and D-Block Europe alongside Ray there as you stay in the mix right now. Over to Kedema, one of his most popular tracks to date, Pretty Green Eyes, in the mix on Red FM.

0: Josh Furr on the remix of Man I Need. You got to wrap up this set with a sing-along, especially when you're playing in a town on a Saturday night. That there, 60 minutes of my set recorded from Thigh County there last Saturday. We'll do another featured set on the show next Saturday here over the course of the week with my travels. We'll pick one of them. We'll get it on for you here on the show. Whatever you get up to for the rest of your weekend, I do hope you have a good one, and make sure you keep it locked in here to Red FM for your chance to win a life-changing sum of money, six figures in the form of the cash machine. All the details tomorrow throughout the day here, like I said, on Red FM. We'll chat to you next Saturday from 7 p.m. Until then, have a good one. Don't have a sad
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0: Corks, Red FM, Jenny, Less Than a Lover, Bukazaga's Carlini's It's Radio's Best I Say It With Me Chest. What's the story? It's your man Kes. Blessed to have you rocking out with me on the last Saturday in the month of September. Can you believe it? The theme of the show, lads, is gratitude. We're going to be spilling out everything that we're grateful for. If you want to join me on this train, 086-8104-106, what are you grateful for? We've got some epic music as well to get into. Like I said, this is a fun, filled, amazing show with chats, dance, and great, great music. After the break, MK Clementine Douglas, come find me. 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

0: Corks, Red FM Coulter, Trapped, Buku's August Collinis. As I mentioned earlier in the show, the theme of this specific show is one of gratitude. And why am I spilling out my gratitude? Well, first things first, thank God Almighty we've got still breath in our lungs. I am absolutely grateful for that. Grateful to be rocking out on this amazing show, Witchy. Grateful that my mom has celebrated her birthday on the Friday. And if I'm being honest with you, I was just reflecting through the years. And I'm just very, very grateful my mom is still rocking with us. And yeah, I just put my hands up and just say thank you, thank you, thank you, God Almighty. And I hope that I'm able to keep on building and keep on getting better. 086-8104-106. Let me know what you're grateful for. If it's your mammy's birthday, if it's your birthday, your job, give us a shout and we'll give you a shout on air. All right. Up next after the break, we'll go Olivia Rodrigo. Good for you. Quirks Red FM.
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Up next, let's take it up to Dublin's own Jazzy. Get this started. Here we go.

0: Sparks, Red FM, Little Nix, shout out to my ex. Boogazog's colleagues want to give a shout out to Outsiders Entertainment, who are back in action. Make sure to get your ticket for their next show that'll be happening at the Savoy November 20th. You've got an opening DJ, you've got the a band that'll be rocking, Newbury, and then you've got your final act of the night, which will be Stevie G versus DJ Ahmed, and their aim is to have everybody dancing. You, as the audience member, get to select the random genres that they will have to, on the spot, prepare for. It's going to be a legendary night. Make sure to get your tickets, all right? Up next, after the break, Becky Hill. 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

0: man I need. Brookers August Carlini's I am counting down the weeks to New York. Yes, September is ending, but very soon I'll be on a flight heading to New York. I am so excited for that. 0868104106. Tell me, where are ye planning to head off to? We still have a couple of months before 2026 is done and dusted. So let me know, are you planning on going on a hot vacation now that Ireland is slowly going to autumn and then going to transition to the winter, or are you going to be on the Alps, you know, doing the skiing? Let me know. 0868104106. Up next after the break, I think we'll go Medusa, Good Boys, Peace of Your Heart. 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

it. Say, I got drive, I don't need a car. 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Fall off what? 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

0: 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Booker's artist Carlini's, we still have amazing music coming up. Somber, Gavin James, all coming up. 0868-104-106. 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

0: them Ray Emma, absolutely J-O-Y joy. 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